0: That's what we're playing, strictly reggae music. That is Frankie Paul from a wonderful set he originally did back in the mid-80s. Earlier this year, it got reissued, and they're the title track, strictly reggae music, and it helps when you have folks like the Rhythm Twins, Sly Dunbar and Robbie Shakespeare as part of the musical lineup. Strictly reggae music from Frankie Paul. We also heard one of the greats of roots reggae, Burning Spear, with the title track of one of his albums, Marcus Garvey. And Robbie Shakespeare was there as well, but the bassist on that particular album was actually Aston Family Man Barrett, who was also part of the Wailers Band. And we started with Grace Jones, Sly and Robbie making their presence felt there as well on that great version of My Jamaican Guy. Grace Jones doing that and starting things out for us as we mark her birthday this time here in the Global Village. We are also spending some time throughout this month sharing some music from China and thought since we're doing strictly reggae music, I guess this is not strictly that, but some neat reggae music from China from the group Puman and their Spring album. We'll hear a track from that right after a short break. Then we're back here in the Global Village.
1: 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Anne from Saranac Lake is having a drink at the bar when she sees her boyfriend walk in on the arm of another woman. 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

0: Are you all right out there?
1: Hopefully you're all right out there. That is Eddie Grant. As you could tell, that was a live set from him. And they're doing Walking on Sunshine from Live at Notting Hill. Eddie Grant with that. We also heard some music from Italian dubmaster Gaudi from a recent release, Jazz Gone Dub with Alabaster Moon. Getting to music from Grace Jones for her birthday today, her 78th. And from the album Hurricane, actually a rather moving song from her called Sunset Sunrise. And we started with some reggae from the Yunnan province in China, the group Puman. And from their spring album, we heard a Blanc song. Here in the Global Village, I'm Chris Heim here with you. Once again, a little break, and then we're back with a little more Grace Jones doing the Bill Withers classic, Use Me. We'll hear her version of it in just a minute when we're back in the Global Village.

0: Então, Maria?
1: Ai, filha, já molhaste o babete todo. E agora? Vou-te arranjar um babete de ferro que não molha, filha.

Music there from the second Leve Leve compilation. Rare sounds from Sao Tome and Principe off the coast of Africa. And a second volume of some really neat stuff that was recorded there in the 70s and 80s. There we heard Pedro Lima with Mem de Minimu. Pedro Lima from Leve Leve Volume 2. And a little bit more from Grace Jones doing the Bill Withers tune, Use Me. As we've been getting to some music from Grace Jones to mark her birthday today. We'll get to one more from Grace Jones. We'll go for a little walk in the rain to wrap things up. And before we do that, our usual reminder that the playlist for this and all of our shows, information about upcoming programs, world music news, videos, related links to more information, all of that we post on our Facebook page. 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
1: And I'm Ana Maria Sayer.
0: It's that time of the year where we announce the winner of the Tiny Desk Contest. And what we're going to do also is play some of the Latin music entrance this week.
1: You want to leave me something to say?
0: On the next Alt Latino right here. Right here at your favorite NPR station. Don't miss it.
2: Don't miss it. That's tonight at 9:30 right here on NCPR. 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Kingston, WXLU Peru, WXLL Lake Placid, WXLS Tupper Lake, WXLH Blue Mountain Lake, WXLG North Creek, WXLB Boonville, WXLD Lowville, WXLQ Bristol, WXLE Indian Lake, WXLJ Whitehall, WSLH Old Forge, and WELN in Ellenburg. Slight chance of showers overnight, temperatures in the mid-60s. Gradual clearing on Wednesday, the highs in the mid to upper 70s. 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It's 9 o'clock.
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4: 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I'm Robin Hilton. I'm here with Lars Gotrich. Hey, Lars.
5: Hey, Robin.
4: So we nerd out about all kinds of music stuff on this show, on All Songs Considered. Sometimes it's a debate about a band or some trend or something like that, or sometimes it's a conversation like the one we had recently with Beck. And sometimes it's just to play the music that we're loving and to share it with each other. We keep a running list of the best new tracks of the year, and we like to update it every other week or so. That's what we're doing on this episode of All Songs Considered. We each brought some stuff. Lars, I am certain that whatever you brought is next level.
5: Oh, okay.
4: But I actually want to, you don't sound very convinced.
5: I think the expectation just suddenly shot
4: okay.
5: up.
4: But if it's cool with you, I thought I would start us off here with a brand new song that we got at the end of last week, the new one from Charlie XCX. Which you've heard, I'm guessing?
5: Yeah.
4: Oh, okay.
5: I wondered if you were going to play this song.
4: Okay. Well, we'll have a good discussion here about it then. It's called Rock Music. I'll just hit it here, and we can talk about it when we come back.

0: I forgot that's how it ends.
1: That is how it is. It just cuts off.
0: I think the song's kind of brilliant.
1: Okay.
0: But you clearly have some issues with it. So I want to hear what you think, and then I'm going to tell you why you're wrong.
2: Thanks. For the record, I actually really do like Charlie XCX. I've been following her career basically since I think her debut album.
0: Yeah.
2: She's always been good at challenging the status quo of what pop music is.
0: For sure.
2: And so here she is playing with the idea of rock music as a pop singer, as a subverter of pop music.
0: Right.
2: And I don't have a problem with that generally. I think the thing that I'm reacting to is that her tongue is placed so firmly in cheek that it's popped out the other side.
0: Oh, man. I agree, but I mean, I think that's what I like about this.
2: Sure. Well, let's hear what you have to say.
0: Well, I don't know. I think it's fair to say that this song is fairly cynical. I mean, it is loaded with sarcasm.
2: Sure.
0: I think you can see the side eye and the eye rolls from space
2: right in
0: this song. But I think it's so appropriate for some of the themes that she's getting into here, which I think it's very much directed at the selfie generation.
2: Sure.
0: You know, the whole vibe is just like, she's just so indifferent to everything. We're trying so hard to be cool and to care, and we just don't. I think that there's this thing that this statement that she's making about our shortened attention spans and our inability to really engage deeply with anything, going through the motions of life. Just the fact that she says, wow, I'm really rocking out.
2: Yeah.
0: You know, I'm really banging my head.
2: Yeah, yeah.
0: My neck kind of hurts. You know, it's just like, I think that it's kind of a brilliant take on very current times.
2: I think you can be detached in rock music in a way that doesn't feel like you are making fun of everybody who listens to it, which is for me what she's crossing over into a little bit. Mm. So like I think about the most obvious example would be something like the Velvet Underground.
0: Okay.
2: I think a lot of people forgot this, but at one point she was going to put out a rock album like well over a decade ago.
0: Has it been that long? I mean, because she's told Vogue magazine that the dance floor is dead.
2: Right.
0: And I mean, she even says that in the song, you know, like, so, I mean, no word on an album. We just have the song. But like, are you finally working on your rock album?
2: It was, I'm trying to remember what era this would have been, but she did an interview with Scott Simon.
0: On Weekend Edition
2: many years ago, but she mentioned in that interview, it's like, yeah, I recorded and scrapped a whole pop punkish rock record, and it's nobody's ever going to hear it.
0: So Charlie XCX rock music, the song, just the one-off single for now. Where do you want to go, Lars? What do you got for me?
2: So this is the song that I really want to play for you.
0: So you don't want to tell me what this is? You just want to hit it and we can...
2: Yeah, I just want to hit it.
0: Okay.

0: Where did you find that? Where did you dig that up?
1: So for folks who don't know, that was Will Colin Hart under the Black Swan Network moniker.
0: So and not Olivia Tremor Control.
1: It's not Olivia Tremor Control. It's not Circulatory System. He had another name that he worked under in the 90s called Black Swan Network. It was basically just another name.
0: Yeah, I mean, when I heard his voice, I instantly knew who he was.
1: Oh, there is the biggest smile on your face, and that's what I was looking for.
0: Yeah, well, I'm happy to oblige because I love Olivia Tremor Control. And for people who don't know, they're part of this sprawling collective of artists and musicians. Kind of had their biggest run in the 90s to early 2000s that included Olivia Tremor Control, Neutral Milk Hotel, Apples and Stereo, countless other bands. But Olivia Tremor Control and then later Circulatory System, they really haven't done anything in a long time. And Will Colin Hart has since passed away.
1: Yeah. He died in 2024.
0: Yeah. I mean, the whole way that they made music, that whole, honestly, just about the entire sprawling Elephant Six collective, it was very ramshackle, DIY, on the fly, everyone in a room together, just like hitting tape, you know, buttons on tape recorders and effects and things like that. And it had such an improvised feel to it. Mm. And they were always making music like that. My assumption has been all along that there must be hours and hours and hours and hours of unreleased stuff.
1: I mean, I was told that if they hadn't cut this down, it would have been a box set.
0: What was it called again? Black Swan Network, but what was the song?
1: The song is called The Shell, and it's on an album called The Early Music, Volume 1.
0: Love it. Did you see that Mike D has a new song out?
1: From Beastie Boys?
0: Yeah.
1: No, I didn't.
0: Yeah. Mike D of the Beastie Boys dropped a solo song last week on Friday. This is the first solo music of any member of the Beastie Boys.
1: I was about to say, is that the... I couldn't think.
0: No, no.
1: Racking my brain a little bit. I was like, has anybody put out a solo stuff?
0: No. First solo music of any of the members, first music from that whole world at all since Adam Yauch died, MCA died in 2012. Honestly, I was a little skeptical when I heard that Mike D was coming out with a song. Not because I don't think he is an amazing artist. I think he is an amazing artist. But just the idea of anything from the Beastie Boys universe existing outside of the Beastie Boys was kind of hard to get my head around. But when I heard this new song, I was all in.
1: Okay.
0: It's called Switch Up.

0: I don't know what I was expecting, but I wasn't expecting to hear the early 90s London electronic music scene.
1: Yeah, I mean, he's doing, you know, there are a lot of, I think I would call maybe familiar touchstones from his time with the Beastie Boys. A lot of genre mashing up going on. It's very loose. It's very DIY sounding. But I think this does so many things well. It's not just a nostalgia trip. Mm-hmm. In fact, it doesn't sound like a nostalgia trip at all. And it doesn't sound like he's just trying to recreate what he did with the Beastie Boys. You know, like, especially when I think of some of the early Beastie Boys stuff that I really loved. You know, this is not rap rock. A lot of that stuff that I really loved in the 90s was borderline goofy, you know, just so playful.
0: Sure, yeah.
1: And, you know, them just hamming it up and at the same time just being so cool because the beats were so sick and the flow was so sick. And I think this is a great next step for him, I think.
0: Yeah, I'm curious if he's going to keep making music in this vein. It is hitting on, like, the Prodigy and the Chemical Brothers.
1: It's moody.
0: And like, a massive attack toward the end there.
1: Oh, yeah.
0: But I like hearing his voice in that context. Yeah. I don't think I'd ever really thought of him as, like, a big beat kind of guy.
1: Yeah.
0: It's also just fun to, like, recontextualize Mike D outside of Beastie Boys, which is, I think, what you were talking about earlier. It's like, I can't even imagine what he sounds like outside of this institution, really.
1: For sure. Yeah, I mean, that was the sort of hurdle that I had to get over. And then once my brain made that shift, I was able to hear this. And I really love it. And I'm very excited to see where he goes from here. It's no word on an album, just this one song. But he's been playing some live shows, mm-hmm. just a handful here and there that have been selling out in seconds. So if that tells you anything about whether or not people are ready to hear what Mike D's doing, people are ready for this.
0: That's exciting.
1: Again, that song was called Switch Up. All right, we got to take a quick break here, but we'll have more new music for you right after this. And you're listening to All Songs Considered from NPR Music. It's All Songs Considered from NPR Music. I'm Robin Hilton. I'm here with Lars Gotrich, and we're sharing some of our favorite new tracks of the week. Well, I got one more that I want to play, and this is a discovery for me this week, which means you've probably been listening to it for years. I don't know, but it's a singer named Hannah Cohen. Do you know Hannah Cohen?
0: The name rings a bell.
1: So she's a singer from New York in the Catskills. She's actually been putting out music for like 15 years or something, and somehow I've managed to miss her work until now. I think she got the most traction for an album that she put out last year. It was called Earth Star Mountain. I know World Cafe was really into that record. But she's back with new music, just a single that I have had on repeat. It's called Golden Chain. Golden Chain. I'm not even sure what you would call this music. Maybe psych folk or something? I don't know. You can see what you think. But I'll hit it here, and then we can talk more about it.

0: I mean, if you like wondrous worlds of sound, kind of like what you get with the Black Swan Network or some of that stuff, there's all this little stuff going on in the background and at the same time, very spare, right?
1: Yeah.
0: But right out the gate, her voice is super arresting to me. And I know you really love Jessica Pratt.
2: That kind of hit, and a little maybe like Josephine Foster.
0: Faye Webster, maybe.
2: Yeah, there's like a warmth, but there's a warble to the quality of her voice. Like, the way that the song kind of was constructed, I wrote down just now, it's like, it sounds like she's in no rush, but time seems unstable.
0: Yeah, there's a lot of dysfunction in this song, actually. The more you dig into the lyrics, she's clearly singing about someone who's very broken, who has a drinking problem, has commitment issues. You know, she sings right at the top, I want to matter more to you than those girls on the internet do, you know, more than the booze, you know, while you're out there chasing your youth. And I think the thing that's interesting about it, and this is something I think Jessica Pratt does really, really well, which is it's both in and out of time. It's just as easy to imagine this crooning out of an old tube radio in the 1930s or 40s as it is to imagine it drifting in from the future somehow.
2: Sure. I really like that. That was lovely. It's a name that I've heard. Hannah Cohen?
0: Hannah Cohen, yeah.
2: It's a name I've heard, but I don't know that I've ever sat down with it. Well, now I got something I got to listen to.
0: Yeah, and like I said, she's been putting out stuff for like 15 years. So I need to go back and start digging into her past catalog especially that record that came out last year that everyone was loving and I somehow missed, Earth Star Mountain. But I love it. And that whole breakdown at the end too, where she's just singing, you do, over and over again. That always works on me.
2: Of like an early doo-wop kind of kind of like the Flamingos, I Only Have Eyes for You, like where it's very dreamy and maybe a little disturbing.
0: Yeah, with those little trippy like mellotron flutes. Yeah, love it. So the song again is called Golden Chain, which I like to think that that's a reference to the gold chain that this person she's talking about is wearing.
2: Well, if you're into people with gold chains, I don't know. That might be a you problem.
0: I don't know. Or golden chain, or maybe it's a comment. Actually, now that I think about it, maybe it's a comment on chaining yourself to all of these things that aren't good for you.
2: The gold chain. Too.
0: Yeah. Oh, wow. That's deep, man. This is like great music criticism here. Sometimes I feel like we really know what we're doing. That's not true. Hannah Cohen is the singer. Really beautiful stuff. But Lars, I know you've got one more thing that you want to play.
2: I kind of want to keep it a little strange, a little out of time-ish. It was just announced that Boards of Canada will release its first album in 13 years. Very soon, May 29th.
0: Right.
2: The album's called Inferno, and they dropped an intro track and the track right after it called Prophecy at 1,420 megahertz. I was curious, I was like, what is 1,420 megahertz? What does that refer to?
0: Yeah.
2: And apparently it's called the wow signal.
0: I don't know what that is.
2: Neither did I until I looked it up, and apparently there are some physicists who speculated that extraterrestrial life would try to contact us at this specific radio signal.
0: Oh my God, I love that.
2: Yeah, right?
0: Oh my God, that's brilliant.
2: These pair of songs kind of introduces some new textures. There's guitar, which is not really an instrument that they put into their music, but there's kind of a gothic quality to the guitar playing. And generally, their music is instrumental, but this one sort of has lyrics and seems to be talking about a higher life form coming into consciousness.
0: I know you don't ever listen to the show, so you wouldn't know that we played the Boards of Canada about a month ago.
2: Well, actually,
0: it hasn't been that long ago.
2: They had.
0: But this is the beauty of not knowing what you're going to play, because if you had told me you were going to play the new Boards of Canada, I would say, we played them a few, and I don't really care. It's so momentous to have them back.
2: Absolutely.
0: You know, I'm more than happy to play this cut on the show as well. So we'll go out on this. Lars, thank you. As always a great hang.
2: Thanks, Robin. It's nice to be here.
0: And you're listening to All Songs Considered from NPR Music.

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2: He wasn't trying to capture teen angst. He was actually a teenager. He was just writing straight from the heart. For him, the frustrations that he's writing about resonate throughout life.
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5: 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I'm Felix Contreras.
6: And I'm Ana Maria Sayer. Let the chisme begin.
5: And the chisme this week, I'm going to cut you off.
6: Sorry. I know. I was like, wait, I was going to set up the chisme. Fine. Tell me, what's the chisme? You better have good chisme then, Felix, if you're going to cut me off.
5: We have the winner of the Tiny Desk contest for this year.
6: That is pretty great.
5: It has been announced.
6: And the winner is... You're supposed to drum roll me in.
5: Okay, go ahead.
6: The winning group is Cure for Paranoia. They're a group from Dallas. What type of music do they do, Felix?
5: Let's hear a little bit.

0: And we have to say that Anna was one of the judges.
1: This is true. I was part of the conversations where it happened.
0: I was a judge last year. And
1: they kicked Felix out.
0: You're right.
1: And replaced him with me, the upgrade. I'm Felix 2.0. Judging experience.
0: That's a whole different episode. I avoided being a judge for a long time. What have we been doing this? Over 10 years now. And I knew the year I got selected, it's like, I wanted everybody to win, man.
1: I, too, was avoiding it for years. But really, what I used to do was this thing of sitting and wading through, like, all of the initial tons and tons and tons of entries. Yeah. And it's so much more fun to me to get this, like, curated list of these are the best. I wasn't expecting it to be as challenging. You look at it and you're like, oh, my God, wait, every single person here should win. And there's, like, 100 entries.
0: Yeah. It's just so amazing how talented people are.
1: So here's my being honest tip that I would like to say. And you might not agree with me saying this, Felix. But I did want to address the fact that you texted me something and I actually have an answer. And I didn't get to text you back, so it's perfect. I'm just going to reply here. About a lot of amazing entries, we found a selection of our favorite Latin entries, which we are going to show today. But I would have liked to see more. I would have liked to see more. I would have liked to see like a more exciting selection. And my theory about this in regards to why kind of it showed up in the way that it did is it's not at this point in time, it's not ex-US Open. And so I think the variety, like a lot of what we look at on this show, we pull from almost exclusively outside of the United States in terms of artists and art that we platform on the show. And so I think we don't get that diversity of experience, of country, of origin that we typically discuss. And so we're getting a more limited scope, I think, in terms of the Latin bands.
0: There were over 6,000 video entries sent in from all the different genres and styles. And we were selecting from over 200 bands and artists that were considered Latin music of different genres and styles. And it was a lot of fun.
1: It makes me feel like I'm dreaming with them.
0: Yeah.
1: Like they send off these videos with all of the force of all, that's why Felix, people like you and me are so bad for judges because we're like mapping a whole story onto every single submission. Like, oh my God. And they gave it their all and their grandma probably watched it and loved it. And really, it's exciting to feel all that hope.
0: So that's what we're doing this week. We had to narrow those 200 plus down to 3 each. Was very difficult. I literally made my final 3 like 5 minutes before I walked into to record this.
1: I could tell. I know. I empathize. I do.
0: Okay. Since you were the judge, Miss Judge, you get to go first.
1: Here we go. First up. I'm like, which one was my first? Oh, I really love this girl. Her name is Sofia Gomez. She lives in Los Angeles, and this song is Without Me.

0: when you use the phrase bedroom pop.
1: There it is.
0: Boy, this is really it, right?
1: That's what it is.
0: Because the video was recorded in a bedroom. The two background singers are sitting on the bed. Sophia's in the foreground, and there's a guitar player up there. Really wonderful sound, man. I like this. I almost picked her.
1: Really?
0: Yeah.
1: Just gorgeous, gorgeous, gorgeous tone. I mean, that is the beauty of this, right? Is all of them are bedroom poppy in a way. Or lean on that, but really just so much of what she is enough. I think that's what this shows, and a lot of these shows is you see that the stripped down, you know, version, what a lot of these artists can do is more than what any massive production could handle, and I think that's why it really gets at the essence. But her voice specifically, I mean, very Lizzie McAlpine to me, to be honest, but gorgeous, beautiful, communicates so much emotion. It just struck me.
0: Here is the rest of Without Me from Sophia Gomez. Good job, Sophia.

Okay. As usual, we got a little bit of a head spin here. One of the ones that really stood out to me was a guy named Ed Harvest, who I did not know. He's from Puerto Rico. Like, serious rock en español. Check it out. This is called Me Toca Despedirme de Ti.

0: Oh, yeah. Okay, this didn't make it to the top, and I'm like, I missed this. This is beautiful.
1: It's very good. For people who are not aware, there's a very, very strong hard rock tradition, punk rock, really, in Puerto Rico, going back many years. One of the first artists we featured on the show was Davila 666. And this is sort of the kind of thing that reminds me of the legacy of that band. And there's a part of the song you're going to hear, we're going to let it play, where they just break into an Afro-Cuban, for lack of a better word, a salsa. I was looking for something different for this, and man, this whole thing really stood out. Me toca despedirme de ti from Ed Harvest from Puerto Rico. Bien hecho.

Okay, next up, these are the Alegrías. They're from La Jolla, California, just outside of San Diego. And this song is called Wahoo. It sounds like I named it, Felix.

0: Again, for purpose of description, that's a cello as the lead instrument, along with bass and guitar and the drum set.
1: Because naturally.
0: Yeah, this stood out.
1: There's something about a lead vocalist who can do it all in such a way. And specifically, I mean, I love her little kind of punky vocal. It really does feel like the marriage of, when we talk about like a very natural intersection of clearly someone who has spent their life listening to American music but has some tone from elsewhere, like she does that really well. And I love this kind of like whole punky vibe they have going on, but like rocky, but there's that slight Latin element. And the whiteboard in the back, I mean, the whole vibe of it is, I don't pay too much attention to the videos, to be honest. I like to just listen. But it has a nice kind of like Tiny Desk visually matched energy too.

0: That was the band Alegrías with their song Wahoo, as she said at the beginning. So for my next band, if I was a judge this year, I think I would have stayed with these guys. This would have been the hill I died on.
1: See, you have the same thing that I do, Felix. I got in there with a band no one cared about, and I was like, this is the one.
0: Although I would say that about all three of my bands this week. This is a band called Ivan Yanis and Friends. And Ivan Yanis is a musician from Union City, New Jersey. The band is from all over the different parts of New Jersey. The track is called Cubajía. Just listen. Like, I hear a lot of different things. You'll understand. Check it out.

0: Damn.
1: When you look at the instrumentation, there's three horns. It's all brass. Of course, it's percussion. That immediately caught my attention, right?
0: Percussion. Tarica.
1: The guy's got his timbales. He's got a timbale set up like they do with the Cuban timba and the conga player. And there's a guy playing the pad with a bunch of stuff. Keyboard, bass, guitar. Like, I hear timba, I hear all this other stuff, but like they've taken it beyond and they've added a lot more to it. So they've used timba as a bass and then they do their whole thing. Man, I would stand in line for these guys. This is really, I really like these guys.
0: Honestly, 100%, Felix. And I'm so glad you went through and watched everything because this did not make it, you know, to my desk, quote unquote. And I would have championed for them too, honestly. Because there's something about, it's not just, oh, that, you know, sexy percussion. Wow, it's amazing. It's so fun. It's so cool for the percussionist. Like, they have a flow. And it's a slow flow. It's a build. It takes time, but that really hits and really works. And it's more than just, you know, the way they structured it. They're creating something really special and unique. And I think that was the thing that was missing for me too. And a lot of the Latin entries I saw that made it my way, by the time they got to the top, it was like, ah, this is just standard. This is just what I see here every day. But this is not something you hear every day.
1: Yeah, and with the same as with Ed Harvest, the musicianship is like top notch. These guys can play their asses off. And I bet you, like, if you sat through this band, like, after 2 hours, 3 hours at a club somewhere, man, pff, killing. Let's hear the rest of it. This is Iván Yanes and Friends, Covajía. They're from Union City, New Jersey. Keep going, guys.

Okay. Time for me to hit my last entry, Felix. I can't believe you've already made it. This is an artist originally from Mexico. Her name is Majo Puente, and this song is Maktub.

0: this is the perfect example of what we were talking about. This guy's so much talent, man.
1: Yep.
0: Just different layers.
1: Well, and also let's talk about, you know, this is a submission from LA. She's from Mexico. I believe she's from Mexico City. And what's the key element here is the Cuban clave. Like, above anything else, like, that's the thing that distinguishes this. That's the thing that makes it stand out in a lot of ways. I mean, among many things, that beautiful voice, beautiful tone, really fun, eclectic, you know, setup here. But that's the distinguishing thing. I mean, to me, I hear, like, almost like a Buena Vista social club, kind of like that riff underneath, and I'm curious if you agree with that. But that's what I was hearing. And then she's making it in L.A.
0: Yeah, there's definitely a folk feel to it, two guitars, the stand-up bass. Yeah, there's definitely a trova feel to it.
1: I heard a da-da-da-da-da-da-da-da-da-da-da-da-da-da. Did you not hear that?
0: Chord structure, yeah. I guess I do now. I didn't hear it.
1: That's immediately what I heard under it. Right? It's the same thing, but cool. I mean, a fun, interesting touch. Beautiful, beautiful singer. She described the title of it, Maktub. It's an Arabic word, actually, meaning it is written. Mm. And she basically described that as speaking to fate, inevitability, and all of these things, which is a fun way to go about submitting your Tiny Desk contest entry. I like it. That was Maktub by the artist Majo Puente. Perfecto.
2: Off. Agüita. Va. El contrabajo suena sexy.
0: Okay, we're going to close it out with something. I wouldn't have died on the hill with these guys too. This is a band called The Almighty Majestics. The Almighty Majestics. Double E on the The. They're from Santa Ana, California, Southern California. This is called Última Noche. Again, let's just play it first and I'll tell you my thoughts.

0: Dude, what the heck?
1: That is pure 1970s Mexican pop, man.
0: 1,000,000,000,000%.
1: And I gotta say that in the 70s, I hated it.
0: No.
1: I gotta admit, I'll confess.
0: No.
1: I wasn't into that stuff
0: when
1: I was... No, man. When in the 70s, I was like, oh, that's just, nah, that's not my thing. I was listening to the jazz. I was listening to all this other stuff. But now, especially with these guys, I am so into it. Like, you got to see the video. They're dressed period, right? They're dressed in the period clothing, the dark suits. You even got the haircuts. You guys playing a farfisa organ. Like, everything about it, the sound, the textures, everything about it is so 70s. It's pure Mexican pop that I now have a really deep appreciation for. I wanted a black turtleneck and a little sports coat, man, and shaking a tambourine. I want to be part of this band. It's so cool.
0: Absolutely, Felix. You belong in this band with that haircut.

0: Okay, again, the name of the band is The Almighty Majestics. They're from Santa Ana, California, with La Última Noche, and that is the Ultima song for our look at the Tiny Desk Contest Latin Music entries this year. And another big congratulations to the winner of the contest this year, the band Cure for Paranoia. Look for their Tiny Desk concert coming up at the end of the month. 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Our audio editor is Noah Caldwell.
1: The executive producer of NPR Music is Saraya Mohammed.
0: Executive director, Sonali Mehta. As always, we love hearing from you. 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Tell us what's on your mind or what you are listening to these days. 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These videos and the 6,000 other videos that were sent in this year, man, talk about a rabbit hole, and you won't go wrong, man. There's so much talent out there. I'm Felix Contreras.
1: And I'm Ana Maria Sayer.
0: Thank you for listening. And thanks to all the bands who sent in videos, man. Do it again next year. We're waiting for you.

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1: 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In the weather forecast, a chance of showers overnight. The lows should be in the mid-60s, and then gradual clearing on Wednesday, the highs in the mid to upper 70s. Partly cloudy Wednesday evening with the lows in the 30s and 40s, and then back to sunny skies on Thursday. The highs should be right around 60 to 65. Here's a list of our stations. We are WSLU Canton, WSLL Saranac Lake, WSLO in Malone, WSLJ Watertown, WSLG Governor, WSLZ Cape Vincent Kingston, WXLU Peru Plattsburgh, WXLL Lake Placid, WXLS Tupper Lake, WXLH Blue Mountain Lake, WXLG North Creek, WXLB in Boonville, WXLD Lowellville, WXLQ Bristol, WXLE Indian Lake, WXLJ Whitehall, WSLH Old Forge, WELN Ellenburg.

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1: I'm Deborah Lou Harder for The Met. 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Anna Perozzi stars as the fierce Chinese princess opposite Brian Jade as the mysterious Prince Khalaf. 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
2: That's this Saturday at 1 here on NCPR. We are WSLU Canton, WSLL Saranac Lake, WSLO Malone, WSLJ Watertown, WSLG Governor, WSLZ Cape Vincent, WXLU Peru, WXLL Lake Placid, WXLS Tupper Lake, WXLH Blue Mountain Lake, WXLG North Creek, WXLB Boonville, WXLD Lowville, WXLQ Bristol, WXLE Indian Lake, WXLJ Whitehall, WSLH Old Forge, WELN Ellenburg.

0: 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I'm Steve Seal. Have a great night.
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1: This is North Country Public Radio. In the weather forecast for Wednesday, gradual clearing with the highs in the mid to upper 70s. Partly cloudy Wednesday evening, the lows in the upper 30s to the low 40s. Back to sunny skies on Thursday. High should be around 60, and then mostly sunny on Friday, the highs in the mid to upper 60s. If you'd like a weather forecast customized for your location, just visit our website, ncpr.org/weather. 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

0: Bernstein and Brahms, a great combination. 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
1: I'm Deborah Lou Harder for The Met. 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Anna Perozzi stars as the fierce Chinese princess, opposite Brian Jade as the mysterious Prince Khalaf. They're joined by Angel Blue and John Relier, with Oksana Leniv conducting. 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
2: That's this Saturday at 1 here on NCPR. We are WSLU Canton, WSLL Saranac Lake, WSLO Malone, WSLJ Watertown, WSLG Governor, WSLZ Cape Vincent, WXLU Peru, WXLL Lake Placid, WXLS Tupper Lake, WXLH Blue Mountain Lake, WXLG North Creek, WXLB Boonville, WXLD Lowellville, WXLQ Bristol, WXLE Indian Lake, WXLJ Whitehall, WSLH Old Forge, WELN Ellenburg.

0: thanks to a hypnosis, Rachmaninoff was able to start writing his second symphony. That was 3 years after the failed premiere of his first, which put him in a deep depression. We just heard the third and fourth movements from that Symphony No. 2 by Rachmaninoff, performed by the Cincinnati Symphony Orchestra under Paavo Järvi.
1: Last year, Congress enacted deep cuts to food assistance and layered on new work requirements. Many people are having to make do with less.
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0: If your child shows interest in doing something at a really young age, you never know where it could lead. This pianist started to play at age 4, and it's going pretty well for him today. He has won almost all the major awards, and he's played with just about every leading orchestra. His resume is taller than he is. But there was a point in his life where he almost lost it all. You'll hear that story about Murray Pariah when he plays Mendelssohn in about 40 minutes.

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0: Good morning. I'm Monica Sandreski. It's 6:29. You're listening to North Country Public Radio. I'm glad you could come along with us this morning. In the weather forecast today, we can expect noticeably cooler temperatures than we've had for the last couple of days. Highs expected to reach into the mid-60s for folks in the Tug Hill. Elsewhere, highs expected to be around 70 today in the high peaks and in the mid-70s in the valleys. 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
1: Live from NPR News in Washington, I'm Janine Herbst. Republican Congressman Thomas Massie lost his bid for re-election in Kentucky last night after crossing President Trump over the war in Iran and the release of the Epstein files. It was among six states that held primaries yesterday. In Georgia, several high-profile candidates

0: With President Trump. Xi and Putin will focus on energy security and overall ties between the two countries. China became Russia's top trading partner after Moscow invaded Ukraine in 2022 and is also Russia's top customer for its oil and gas. U.S. futures contracts are trading higher at this hour. Dow futures are up about 86 points. 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
1: And this is news from North Country Public Radio. It's 6:31. I'm Monica Sandreski. New York Governor Kathy Hochul is joining moderate Democrats in other states in securing new laws to protect immigrants. The New York Public News Network's Jimmy Vielkind reports.
2: When Governor Hochul testified last year on Capitol Hill, she kept repeating one phrase.
3: We cooperate with ICE.
2: But this year, Hochul is touting a tentative deal to ban formal cooperation agreements and restrict when on-duty ICE agents can wear masks. Governors Mikey Sherrill in New Jersey and Wes Moore in Maryland are embracing similar legislation. It's a sign that the aggressive surge in Minnesota, resulting in two civilian deaths, has changed things. That's according to Muzaffar Chishti, a senior fellow at the Migration Policy Institute.
4: Everything that was considered unacceptable and sort of third rail in immigration politics suddenly became acceptable.
2: Hochul hopes to sign the new immigration laws as part of the state budget. In Albany, I'm Jimmy Vielkind for the New York Public News Network.
1: Some incarcerated people in New York can reduce their prison sentences if they have a good record behind bars and complete certain benchmarks. But early release is not an option for inmates who have been convicted of a violent crime, like John J. Lennon, who served 25 of his 28 years to life sentence. He says New York should pass an early release act similar to the one in place for inmates in federal prison.
5: Gangsters, organized crime figures, get second chances because of the First Step Act. And they get the second chance because of Donald Trump signed the bill. I mean, it's just a testament to just how out of whack Democrats are, who have the majority, by the way, in New York.
1: Lennon has spent more than a decade working as a journalist behind bars, writing for outlets such as Esquire and The New Yorker. And New York State is honoring a Lewis County woman for her mental health advocacy. Karen Bolivar has received the What's Great in Our State Family Caregiver Award. The State Office of Mental Health says it recognizes people who make a difference in their community through volunteer or professional work. Bolivar is the associate director at the Northern Regional Center for Independent Living. The state says over the past 25 years, Bolivar has fostered peer support networks that reduce isolation and improve outcomes for young people and their families. This is NCPR.
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8: And I'm Leila Fadel in Washington, D.C. Good morning. San Diego authorities are sharing more information about the victims and suspects in the attack at a mosque that killed three people.
7: Community leaders say the three men who were killed sacrificed their lives to save the 140 children inside the school at the center.
8: On Tuesday, Imam Taha Hassan, who leads the center, paid tribute. There was Mansour Kaziha. He'd been at the Islamic Center since they broke ground 40 years ago.
9: He was the handyman. He was the cook. He was the caretaker. He was the storekeeper. He was everything.
7: Nadir Awad ran to help when he heard the gunfire.
9: And both of them, they tried to do something. They were hiding in the parking lot next to the kitchen. They tried to do something to protect.
8: And then there was the mosque security guard, Brian Climax, who went by Amin Abdullah.
9: He's the one who stopped them, who slowed them down. If he didn't do what he did, the two suspects would have easily access to every single classroom.
8: Officials also talked about writings outlining the beliefs of the two teen suspects who met online. Special agent in charge of the FBI field office, Mark Remily, said they, quote, did not discriminate on who they hated. NPR's domestic extremism correspondent, Odette Youssef, has been looking into materials online that are believed to be tied to the incident, and she

0: This is news from the North Country Public Radio Newsroom. It's 6:50. I'm Monica Sandreski. New York Governor Kathy Hochul is joining moderate Democrats in other states in securing new laws to protect immigrants. The New York Public News Network's Jimmy Vielkind reports.
1: When Governor Hochul testified last year on Capitol Hill, she kept repeating one phrase.
2: We cooperate with ICE.
1: But this year, Hochul is touting a tentative deal to ban formal cooperation agreements and restrict when on-duty ICE agents can wear masks. Governors Mikey Sherrill in New Jersey and Wes Moore in Maryland are embracing similar legislation. It's a sign that the aggressive surge in Minnesota, resulting in two civilian deaths, has changed things. That's according to Muzaffar Chishti, a senior fellow at the Migration Policy Institute.
3: Everything that was considered unacceptable and sort of third rail in immigration politics suddenly became acceptable.
1: Hochul hopes to sign the new immigration laws as part of the state budget. In Albany, I'm Jimmy Vielkind for the New York Public News Network.
0: St. Lawrence County's Republican Election Commissioner will not be reappointed to his position. Tom Nichols has held the role since 2010. His current term expires at the end of the year. The Watertown Daily Times reports that St. Lawrence County Republicans nominated Deputy Commissioner Jesse Sovey to take over in 2027. County election commissioners are nominated by their parties, then appointed by county legislators. Taylor Park in Canton will not be opening for swimming this summer. The beach along the Grass River closed last summer after the State Department of Health determined the water wasn't suitable for swimming due to a steep slope and debris. The beach was damaged by flooding 2 years ago. The park is bordered by highly protected wetlands. That means the village needs a permit from the DEC to use machinery and add new sand to the beach. Officials say they won't open the beach this swimming season due to a prolonged DEC application process. Taylor Park will remain open, but also won't offer kayak or picnic rentals this summer. And New York State is honoring a Lewis County woman for her mental health advocacy. Karen Bolivar has received the What's Great in Our State Family Caregiver Award. The State Office of Mental Health says it recognizes people who make a difference in their community through volunteer or professional work. Bolivar is the associate director at the Northern Regional Center for Independent Living. The state says over the past 25 years, Bolivar has fostered peer support networks that reduce isolation and improve outcomes for young people and their families. The state says Bolivar has done it by incorporating family voices and lived experience into support services in Lewis County and in central New York. We've been reporting recently on New York's prison system, from the rising rates of drugs and violence behind bars, to the staffing shortage, to the work being done by the state's prison oversight agency. Today, we're going to hear from someone who's been locked up in that system for more than 25 years. In 2001, John J. Lennon shot and killed a man in Brooklyn. He was convicted of second-degree murder and was given a sentence of 28 years to life. He's incarcerated at Sing Sing Correctional Facility, about an hour north of the city. While in prison, Lennon took a creative writing class and discovered a passion for journalism. Now he works as a contributing editor for Esquire magazine and has written for outlets like The New Yorker and The Atlantic. He was also recently named a Guggenheim Fellow. Lennon spoke with Emily Russell about what life has been like in prison over the last few years and why he thinks incarcerated people like himself deserve a second chance.
4: I think the last few years in New York have just been tough. At first we had COVID, then there's the understaffing. I think understaffing had been creeping up for its own reasons. And then this bill that was passed, the HALT law, which limited solitary for people in prison, you know, for good reason. But that was sort of a failed policy, in my opinion, because it was not passed in tandem with a good time law. So New York, unfortunately, does not have any opportunities for people who are serving long sentences, like myself, who've gotten their acts together to be acknowledged or to earn any time off their sentence. So when you, essentially, the HALT law was well-intentioned. We all know about the reports from inhumane to sort of keep people in solitary for more than 14 days. But when you don't dangle a carrot in front of people that are actually behaving, it kind of feels like only bad behavior is being rewarded. And that's problematic.
5: Why is the hope of a second chance or clemency so important to someone behind bars?
4: Look, I think the hope of clemency is so important because it's the only way out. But that's a little unfair, right? You're asking a politician to put her whole reputation on the line. We're talking about Kathy Hochul here, the governor, to put her whole reputation on the line. For what? For a guy like me who got his act together and became a journalist, and then for my peers who earned master's degrees and have gotten their acts together, and we just expect her to do that? That's a little unfair, right? She's running for re-election and she's not doing it. That's just how politics works. We get that. Why don't the lawmakers pass something? There's a Second Look Act that's being proposed, supported by Rowan Wilson. Like, why don't we get a second chance like people in the feds? Prisoners in the feds get second chances. Gangsters, organized crime figures get second chances because of the First Step Act. And they get the second chance because of Donald Trump signed the bill. I mean, it's just a testament to just how out of whack Democrats are, who have the majority, by the way, in New York.
5: Public opinion has changed over people who are convicted on drug charges in New York. We've seen those policies change. But do you feel like there's still a lot of work to be done? Or what would you just say to criticism, like someone who committed a crime 25 years ago of murder doesn't deserve a second chance?
4: Look, what I would say to that person is I disagree. You know, I mean, I think in the Western, you know, in the Western world and up near in Europe, we're always like sort of looking to Europe. This nation did start from people that were sort of coming over on the boat. And many of them, you know, had some cases going on in England. They got jammed up. But we started this country on some folks that were given a second chance. And they, you know, so I think this whole nation was built on second chances. And I mean, the murder rates are much lower today. I mean, we're much safer country. Like people in Europe, like in all those countries, like they don't even serve more than 20 years. Look, I take full responsibility for, you know, the crime I committed. I killed a man. And I was a young man myself at the time. I was involved in that lifestyle. It was a disgusting lifestyle, and I felt remorse through my writing and through trying to sort of find myself in here. I mean, what's it all about? I would hope people would want that for somebody, but you know, to your point, some people don't. I mean, I don't really know what to say to that.
5: Why do you think you deserve clemency?
4: I don't know if I use the word deserve. I think mercy is more about the person that's giving it, you know, than it is about the person that thinks that they may be a good candidate for it. If I am a good candidate, I would say it's this idea that I came to prison, you know, I killed a man in furtherance of a criminal career. Like I was a career criminal. I was a drug dealer, and it was these ideals of the subculture where you turn everything on its head and we think we're big shots, and it's just this disgusting lifestyle. And many people in state prison have lived the same lifestyle. And if you could come in here and rediscover yourself, today I'm a journalist and I earn income. I have a full career. I have respect for my colleagues. I respect my colleagues. That is the world in which I will live. And I have a full-blown career from prison, right? So I'm not waiting for somebody to give me grace to show you who I am. I do it every day. I mean, they'll figure that out up in Albany when they figure it out. But it is a little tough, though. I will say this. It is a little tough. When I had a federal judge that said if I was in the feds under that Trump law, he would let me go. So what's it all about? It's all arbitrary.
5: How do you cope with that?
4: Do the work. You do the work. You know, it's a constant cognitive dissonance where I do this work in these places and you're still counted. You still live this life in here of this kind of irrelevance, but then you're also, it's hard to reconcile. It really is. But, you know, but it's also a test of humility too. And I've always needed some more of that.
6: You have 1 minute left.
4: You know, I mean, it's kind of corny. Like, you just do the work, and that's how I get through. I mean, I'm lucky I could get up every day, and I have, like, some purpose, and I could, you know, work on a deadline. I mean, not many people in prison can do that. So there's a lot of gratitude I have, too.
0: That was John J. Lennon, who's incarcerated at Sing Sing Correctional Facility, speaking with Emily Russell. 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

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Glad you could join us this morning. Stick around. Coming up in about 10 minutes, we'll get caught up on the morning's news from throughout the North Country. That's just ahead, starting at 7:31 here on NCPR. In the weather forecast today, definitely cooler temperatures than we had yesterday. Still above normal, though. Highs expected to be in the mid-60s today for folks in the Tug Hill. Elsewhere, highs around 70 degrees in the Tri-Lakes area, and highs in the mid-70s expected in the St. Lawrence and Champlain Valleys and the Glens Falls, Saratoga area, too. Mostly sunny skies are expected, too. 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

0: laws to protect immigrants. The New York Public News Network's Jimmy Vielkind reports.
1: When Governor Hochul testified last year on Capitol Hill, she kept repeating one phrase.
2: We cooperate with ICE.
1: But this year, Hochul is touting a tentative deal to ban formal cooperation agreements and restrict when on-duty ICE agents can wear masks. Governors Mikey Sherrill in New Jersey and Wes Moore in Maryland are embracing similar legislation. It's a sign that the aggressive surge in Minnesota, resulting in two civilian deaths, has changed things. That's according to Muzaffar Chishti, a senior fellow at the Migration Policy Institute.
3: Everything that was considered unacceptable and sort of third rail in immigration politics suddenly became acceptable.
1: Hochul hopes to sign the new immigration laws as part of the state budget. In Albany, I'm Jimmy Vielkind for the New York Public News Network.
0: Some incarcerated people in New York can reduce their prison sentences if they have a good record behind bars and complete certain benchmarks. But early release is not an option for inmates who have been convicted of a violent crime, like John J. Lennon, who served 25 of his 28 years to life sentence. He says New York should pass an early release act similar to the one in place for inmates in federal prison.
4: Gangsters, organized crime figures, get second chances because of the First Step Act. And they get the second chance because of Donald Trump signed the bill. I mean, it's just a testament to just how out of whack Democrats are, who have the majority, by the way, in New York.
0: Lennon has spent more than a decade working as a journalist behind bars, writing for outlets such as Esquire and The New Yorker. We'll hear more from Lennon on Northern Light coming up at 8. And New York State is honoring a Lewis County woman for her mental health advocacy. Karen Bolivar has received the What's Great in Our State Family Caregiver Award. The State Office of Mental Health says it recognizes people who make a difference in their community through volunteer or professional work. Bolivar is the associate director at the Northern Regional Center for Independent Living. State says over the past 25 years, Bolivar has fostered peer support networks that reduce isolation and improve outcomes for people and their families. This is NCPR.
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6: It's Morning Edition from NPR News. Me, Martinez, in Culver City, California.
7: And I'm Leila Fadel in Washington, D.C. Russian President Vladimir Putin is in Beijing for talks with President Xi Jinping, just days after President Trump's own visit to China. Putin got the same pageantry that Trump did. Military marching band, the cannon salute, and smiling children waving flags. Putin says Russia's ties with China are at a, quote, unprecedentedly high level already. NPR's China correspondent Jennifer Pak joins us with more from Shanghai. Hi, Jennifer.
8: Hi, Leila.
7: So what is Putin's visit about? Is this all about selling more oil and natural gas to China?
8: Well, energy is a big part of it. China has become an economic lifeline for Russia since the Russian invasion of Ukraine. And now China is relying more on Russian energy supplies since the Strait of Hormuz is still effectively shut. So they're expected to discuss a pipeline project where talks have stalled, and along with dozens of other business deals. More broadly, the two sides agreed to extend a strategic cooperation agreement. And at the same time, this is a good time, according to the Kremlin, for Putin to talk to Xi about what was actually discussed between him and President Trump when it came to Ukraine, Iran. And during the talks with Putin, Xi once again called for the hostilities in the Middle East to stop. Xi told Putin that the world has become more fluid and turbulent, with what he calls a resurgence of unilateralism and hegemonism, things that China has accused the U.S. of in the past, a not-so-subtle dig at the U.S.
7: Speaking of, we're getting a drip feed of the deal made between Trump and Xi. Where are we at here?
8: So it's still in the preliminary stages, but today's China's Ministry of Commerce's Chen Chao elaborated a bit more. He confirmed China will buy 200 Boeing jets. He confirmed the U.S. will provide jet engines and much-needed parts to China. He also confirmed that China will resume U.S. poultry exports and also licenses for American slaughterhouses in the beef industry.

0: Good morning. I'm Monica Sandreski. It's 10 to 8, and you're listening to North Country Public Radio. It's good to have you along this morning. Coming up in about 10 minutes, we'll jump into local news during our daily local news show, Northern Light. 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So we get caught up on the morning's news from throughout the region and hear from folks making an impact on Northern New York. Coming up on today's edition, we'll hear an interview with a man who's been incarcerated for 25 years in the state, and he works as a journalist behind bars and makes the case for clemency. That conversation coming up in just a few minutes right here on Northern Light. 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Don't forget that NCPR is a media sponsor for the Spring Artisan Fest at the Red Barn Preserve in Morristown this Saturday. 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
1: It's Morning Edition from NPR News. I'm Leila Fadel.
2: And I'm A. Martinez. The head of the World Health Organization said today that the risk of the Ebola outbreak spreading around the world is low, but the risk in the Democratic Republic of Congo and Uganda is high. Aid groups are scrambling to respond, and a new report finds that the global aid system that they are a part of is failing to address many crises. NPR global health correspondent Fatma Tanis is here. So how is the aid system failing?
3: The bottom line, A, is the authors say the humanitarian system was created in a different reality post-World War II, and it's no longer fit for purpose today. This report comes from the Lancet Commission on Health and the Johns Hopkins Center for Humanitarian Health. I spoke with its author, Paul Spiegel, and he says the aid sector has essentially become this big business where politics, power, money, and prestige are the drivers. It's fragmented, under-resourced, and politicized.
4: While it's done a lot of good, it really has lost, I think, its purpose of meaning to serve people affected from conflict and forced displacement from around the world.
3: The system is no longer meeting the needs of the people it's meant to serve and needs reform, he says.
2: So how do they come to that conclusion?
3: So over the past 2 years, the commission conducted hundreds of interviews. With recipients of aid, they found that many people were not able to differentiate between all the various NGOs and the United Nations agencies, and largely felt that their needs were not being met. In talking to humanitarian workers, they found this sense that public and private donors were dictating where the money should go, and it was less about what the actual needs were. There's also a lot of inequality, Spiegel says. For example, he says the aid that Ukrainian refugees received in the Ukraine war was a lot more compared to what Syrian refugees received when they were displaced.
2: And the U.S. and other wealthy nations seem to be cutting aid.
3: Yes, and that factors here because Spiegel says, you know, the overall flux in the system right now means there's actually a once-in-a-generation opportunity to drastically reform the way humanitarian aid is done. And this report suggests things like shifting the power of decision-making from the donors to affected communities, making sure people are helped equally, and that the money is flowing based on need, not politics. Now, on the other hand, the cuts have aid groups reeling and reacting right now instead of being able to come up with new strategies, he says.
2: Now, I know the United States has historically been a leader in global aid, but what's its role now?
3: The U.S. is still the largest funder of aid, even after all these cuts. So it still has influence. And in the past 6 months, we've seen the administration sort of backtrack from its initial stance of dismantling the foreign aid system. Its new stated vision for aid is more accountability, more money going to people rather than organizations. And Spiegel says that's a good thing. But he says the U.S. is still contributing to some of the system failures, such as politicizing aid. The administration is handpicking which countries get to have aid, and it's largely left out places like Yemen, Afghanistan, and Somalia, where millions of people are in dire need.
2: You know, earlier, I mentioned the Ebola outbreak in the DRC. How does this report suggest aid comes into play in a situation like that?
3: So Spiegel and other experts say that to effectively control an outbreak, it's key to have empowered local systems. Right now, there's a lack of supplies in the DRC. Clinics are waiting for help to come from the outside. And Spiegel says in a better system, the ability of local officials to detect the outbreak sooner and manage it on their own would be much stronger.
2: That's NPR Global Health Correspondent Bob Matanis. Thanks a lot.
3: Thank you.
1: A crumbling church in far west Texas has sat empty for more than 70 years. El Corazon Sagrado Church was built by farm workers in 1915. It was a spiritual sanctuary for people on both sides of the U.S.-Mexico border. Now, it's been named one of the most endangered historic sites in the country. NPR's Neda Ulavi reports.
5: Volunteers in Ruidoso, Texas, have been working to save this church for years, even posting a video on social media about restoring its original bell. But the church lies in the path of the U.S. border wall's proposed expansion. That put it on the annual list of most endangered places from the National Trust for Historic Preservation. For the first time in nearly 40 years, the list has a theme, places honoring the idea that all people are created equal.
6: So we chose 11 sites where that idea was kind of worked out in practice.
5: Carol Quillen runs the National Trust. Her organization is currently suing President Trump's administration to halt construction of the White House ballroom. The White House is not on the new list of most endangered places, but other historic sites touched by the administration are.
7: Gay power!
5: Like New York City's Stonewall National Monument. The 1969 uprising there was a major milestone for LGBTQ rights, as dramatically depicted in the 2015 movie Stonewall. In February, the National Park Service removed a rainbow flag from the site. It was restored, Quillen says, after a legal battle.
6: And then you have the President's House in Philadelphia, a place where the first president of the United States lived and also enslaved 9 individuals, 2 of whom seized their freedom from the first president.
5: The National Park Service removed several exhibitions there about enslaved people earlier this year, sparking an ongoing legal battle.
6: And one of the ways that you can lose a site is through erasure. What happened there is gradually forgotten or intentionally erased.
5: Many of the sites on this year's list are endangered due to neglect or development, Quillen says, like one in California that was notorious during World War II.
6: Tule Lake, which was a segregation center where Japanese Americans who actually demanded their right to freedom of speech were incarcerated in a maximum security prison and threatened with deportation, and some of whom were deported and their citizenship was stripped.
5: Now Tule Lake is a national monument. But the National Trust says only a small portion is protected, with much of the rest threatened by a proposed airfield fence. Other sites on this year's endangered list include the oldest surviving Quaker meeting house in Massachusetts and a hotel in Montgomery, Alabama that served Black Americans in the days of Jim Crow. All need significant restoration. And all, says Carol Quillen, exemplify self-determination and commitment to equality.
6: To me, that's the best of the United States. We are at our best when we recognize that individuals have stood up for these things, and it's our job to stand up for these things that we say we believe in.
5: To commemorate the 250th anniversary of the Declaration of Independence, the National Trust is, for the first time, giving each endangered site a direct grant of $25,000. Neda Ulibi, NPR News.
1: 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I'm Leila Fadel.
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0: Good morning. I'm Monica Sandreski. It's 7:59, and you're listening to North Country Public Radio. Today is Wednesday, May 20th. Glad you could join us this morning. 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In the weather forecast, we can expect cooler temperatures than we've had over the last couple of days. Highs expected to be in the mid-60s in the Tug Hill and around 70 degrees in the high peaks and in the mid-70s in the valleys. 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

0: This is Northern Light for Wednesday, May 20th. Good morning. I'm Monica Sandreski.
1: And I'm Catherine Wheeler. A man who has been incarcerated for 25 years in New York and works as a journalist behind bars makes the case for clemency and why incarcerated people like himself deserve a second chance.
2: I'm not waiting for somebody to give me grace to show you who I am. I do it every day.
0: Also on the show, Governor Kathy Hochul is joining moderate Democrats in other states in securing new laws to protect immigrants after President Trump's crackdown.
3: Everything that was considered unacceptable and sort of third rail in immigration politics suddenly became acceptable.
1: And it's a bittersweet day here at NCPR. It's one of our reporters' last day on the job. We'll talk with Amy Feirazel about her decade at the station.
0: All that's coming up on Northern Light. Stick with us.

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0: This is Northern Light. I'm Monica Sandresky.
1: And I'm Catherine Wheeler. School districts across the North Country held votes on their budgets yesterday. Voters approved the budgets along with plans to purchase new school buses in a majority of districts. Tupper Lakes passed with 63% of the votes, with the supermajority needed to override the state tax cap. But in Ogdensburg, voters rejected the $58 million spending plan. WWNY-TV reports that came with a proposed 3.9% tax levy increase. Voters also shot down a proposed proposition to buy 13 school buses. Aux-Sable Valley's school budget of $38.6 million was also shot down by voters. The school proposed exceeding its tax cap by 12%, according to the Sun Community News. Districts with rejected budgets can put the same budget forward a second time, reimagine the original budget, or adopt a contingent budget, according to state law. If voters reject it a second time, the school board must adopt a contingent budget. In Ogdensburg, the revote is scheduled for June 16th.
0: We've been reporting recently on New York's prison system, from the rising rates of drugs and violence behind bars, to the staffing shortage, to the work being done by the state's prison oversight agency. Today, we're going to hear from someone who's been locked up in that system for more than 25 years.
1: In 2001, John J. Lennon shot and killed a man in Brooklyn. He was convicted of second-degree murder and was given a sentence of 28 years to life. He's incarcerated at Sing Sing Correctional Facility, about an hour north of the city. While in prison, Lennon took a creative writing class and discovered a passion for journalism. Now he works as a contributing editor for Esquire magazine and has written for outlets like The New Yorker and The Atlantic. He was also recently named a Guggenheim Fellow. Lennon spoke with Emily Russell about what life has been like in prison over the last few years and why he thinks incarcerated people like himself deserve a second chance.
2: I think the last few years in New York have just been tough. At first we had COVID, then there's the understaffing. I think understaffing had been creeping up for its own reasons. And then this bill that was passed, the halt law, which limited solitary for people in prison, you know, for good reason. But that was sort of a failed policy, in my opinion, because it was not passed in tandem with a good time law. So New York, unfortunately, does not have any opportunities for people who are serving long sentences, like myself, who've gotten their acts together to be acknowledged or to earn any time off their sentence. So when you, essentially, the halt law was well-intentioned. We all know about the reports from Inhumane to sort of keep people in solitary for more than 14 days. But when you don't dangle a carrot in front of people that are actually behaving, it kind of feels like only bad behavior is being rewarded. And that's problematic.
3: Why is the hope of a second chance or clemency so important to someone behind bars?
2: Look, I think the hope of clemency is so important because it's the only way out. But that's a little unfair, right? You're asking a politician to put her whole reputation on the line. We're talking about Kathy Hochul here, the governor, to put her whole reputation on the line for what? For a guy like me who got his act together and became a journalist, and then for my peers who've earned master's degrees and have gotten their acts together, and we just expect her to do that? That's a little unfair, right? She's running for re-election and she's not doing it. That's just how politics works. We get that. Why don't the lawmakers pass something? There's a Second Look Act that's being proposed, supported by Rowan Wilson. Like, why don't we get a second chance like people in the feds, prisoners in the feds get second chances. Gangsters, organized crime figures get second chances because of the First Step Act. And they get the second chance because of Donald Trump signed the bill. I mean, it's just a testament to just how out of whack Democrats are, who have the majority, by the way, in New York.
3: Public opinion has changed over people who are convicted on drug charges in New York. We've seen those policies change. But do you feel like there's still a lot of work to be done? Or what would you just say to criticism, like someone who committed a crime 25 years ago of murder doesn't deserve a second chance?
2: Look, what I would say to that person is I disagree. You know, I mean, I think in the Western, you know, in the Western world and up near in Europe, we're always like sort of looking to Europe. This nation did start from people that were sort of coming over on the boat. And many of them, you know, had some cases going on in England. They got jammed up. But we started this country on some folks that were given a second chance. And they, and, you know, so I think this whole nation was built on second chances. And I mean, the murder rates are much lower today. I mean, we're much safer country. Like, people in Europe, like, and all those countries, like, they don't even serve more than 20 years. Look, I take full responsibility for, you know, the crime I committed. I killed a man. And I was a young man myself at the time. I was involved in that lifestyle. It was a disgusting lifestyle, and I felt remorse through my writing and through trying to sort of find myself in here. I mean, what's it all about? I would hope people would want that for somebody, but, you know, to your point, some people don't. I mean, I don't really know what to say to that.
3: Why do you think you deserve clemency?
2: I don't know if I use the word deserve. I think mercy is more about the person that's giving it, you know, than it is about the person that thinks that they may be a good candidate for it. If I am a good candidate, I would say it's this idea that I came to prison, you know, I killed a man in furtherance of a criminal career. Like, I was a career criminal. I was a drug dealer, and it was these ideals of the subculture where you turn everything on its head, and we think we're big shots, and it's just this disgusting lifestyle. And many people in state prison have lived the same lifestyle. And if you could come in here and rediscover yourself, today I'm a journalist, and I earn income. I have a full career. I have respect for my colleagues. I respect my colleagues. That is the world in which I will live. And I have a full-blown career from prison, right? So I'm not waiting for somebody to give me grace to show you who I am. I do it every day. I mean, they'll figure that out up in Albany when they figure it out. But it is a little tough, though. I will say this. It is a little tough. When I had a federal judge that said if I was in the feds under that Trump law, he would let me go. What's it all about? It's all arbitrary.
3: How do you cope with that?
2: Do the work. You do the work. You know, it's a constant cognitive dissonance where I do this work in these places and you're still counted. You still live this life in here of this kind of irrelevance, but then you're also, it's hard to reconcile. It really is. But, you know, but it's also a test of humility too. And I've always needed some more of that.
4: You have 1 minute left.
2: And I mean, it's kind of corny. Like, you just do the work, and that's how I get through. I mean, I'm lucky I could get up every day and I have, like, some purpose, and I could, you know, work on a deadline. I mean, not many people in prison can do that. So there's a lot of gratitude I have, too.
1: That was John J. Lennon, who's incarcerated at Sing Sing Correctional Facility, speaking with Emily Russell. This is NCPR.

0: 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It's just about 8:12. Good morning. I'm Monica Sandreski.
1: And I'm Catherine Wheeler. Stick around. We'll hear from reporter Amy Fireisle on her last day here at NCPR after 10 years.
0: That conversation's coming up in just a few minutes here on Northern Light. First, we'll listen to a little bit more music, though, from Michael Hart and Ramon Vasquez out of Malone.

0: 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And from Fort de la Presentation, helping to educate and recreate historical ventures of interest throughout the St. Lawrence region. 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
1: New York Governor Kathy Hochul is joining moderate Democrats in other states in securing new laws to protect immigrants. The New York Public News Network's Jimmy Vielkind reports.
2: When Governor Hochul testified last year on Capitol Hill, she kept repeating one phrase.
3: We cooperate with ICE.
2: But this year, Hochul is touting a tentative deal to ban formal cooperation agreements and restrict when on-duty ICE agents can wear masks. Governors Mikey Sherrill in New Jersey and Wes Moore in Maryland are embracing similar legislation. It's a sign that the aggressive surge in Minnesota, resulting in two civilian deaths, has changed things. That's according to Muzaffar Chishti, a senior fellow at the Migration Policy Institute.
4: Everything that was considered unacceptable and sort of third rail in immigration politics suddenly became acceptable.
2: Hochul hopes to sign the new immigration laws as part of the state budget. In Albany, I'm Jimmy Vielkind for the New York Public News Network.
0: The Long Island Railroad strike is over, but the Republican candidate for governor says Governor Hochul shouldn't be let off the hook for it. John Campbell reports for the New York Public News Network.
5: Nassau County Executive Bruce Blakeman says the three-day strike caused millions of dollars in economic damage and that Governor Hochul is to blame. Blakeman says the strike was a sign of incompetent leadership. State Democratic Chair Jay Jacobs says that's ridiculous. He says Hochul deserves credit for standing up for riders.
6: The Republicans are playing politics, and the governor is playing governor, doing the right thing for the people who use the Long Island Railroad.
5: The governor's office declined to provide details on the deal that ended the work stoppage, at least until the unions ratify it. But she says it won't result in tax increases or fare hikes. In Albany, I'm John Campbell for the New York Public News Network.
1: St. Lawrence County's Republican Election Commissioner will not be reappointed to his position. Tom Nichols has held the role since 2010. His current term expires at the end of the year. The Watertown Daily Times reports that St. Lawrence County Republicans have nominated Deputy Commissioner Jesse Savi to take over in 2027. County election commissioners are nominated by their parties and then appointed by county legislators.
0: Taylor Park in Canton will not be reopening for swimming this summer. The beach along the Grass River closed last summer after the State Department of Health determined the water wasn't suitable for swimming due to a steep slope and debris. The beach was damaged by flooding 2 years ago. The park is bordered by highly protected wetlands. That means the village needs a permit from the DEC to use machinery and add new sand to the beach. Officials say they won't open the beach this swimming season due to a prolonged DEC application process. Taylor Park will remain open, but also won't offer kayak or picnic rentals this summer.
1: And New York State is honoring a Lewis County woman for her mental health advocacy. Karen Bolivar received the What's Great in Our State Family Caregiver Award. The State Office of Mental Health says it recognizes people who make a difference in their community through volunteer or professional work. Bolivar is the associate director at the Northern Regional Center for Independent Living. The state says over the past 25 years, Bolivar has fostered peer support networks that reduce isolation and improve outcomes for young people and their families. The state says Bolivar has done it by incorporating family voices and lived experiences into support services in Lewis County and in central New York. This is NCPR.

0: 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It's 8:17. I'm Monica Sandreski.
1: And I'm Catherine Wheeler. Stick around after the show for Bird Note. That's coming up at 8:42. With our eyes to the skies, sunset in Upper Jay is at 8:21 tonight, and the moon is a waxing crescent at 20% of full.
0: Today, we can expect a noticeably cooler temperatures than we've had over the last couple of days. Still, highs will be around 70 degrees, though, throughout the region. There is a chance for rain showers developing a little bit this morning, but more so as we head into the weekend. Temperatures will also be cooling off a little bit more over the next couple of days. And last check, it was 63 degrees in Lowville, 65 in Saranac Lake, 77 degrees already in Plattsburgh, and 17 degrees Celsius in Gananoque, Ontario.
1: All right. Today is a bittersweet day here in the NCPR newsroom. It's Amy Fireisle's last day at NCPR. We're super sad to see her go, but we're really happy for her, we promise, and for what she's doing next. We want to send her off in style and celebrate her 10 years of working here. So here she is. Good morning, Amy.
2: Good morning. I'm so happy to be here.
1: Yay. And our news director, David Summerstein, is also here. Good morning, David.
3: Good morning, everyone. Amy, I had to be here for your last morning.
1: Oh. So, Amy, you're officially our community engagement reporter, but you've had several different titles over your years at NCPR. You started as an intern.
2: It's true. I am a St. Lawrence University alum, and right after my senior year, I did an internship here in the summer. And I was an English major, but this was like totally my first experience with journalism and with radio at all. And I just totally fell in love. I fell in love with the art of radio. It felt like I was like coming into this whole world that I had never seen before. I loved writing the stories. I loved recording the sounds and talking to people and making these soundscapes.
1: Well, we're in luck. We have a clip from one of Amy's first stories. She sent back an audio postcard from an Ironman triathlon in Lake Placid.
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4: Every athlete has a number sharpied onto either a toned arm or leg. 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
2: Okay, this always gets me because I sound like I'm 12, but also I hadn't had much vocal coaching yet, like at all. So I end all my sentences like this at the end.
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1: Right? You did sound so young.
2: I know. I do not sound 22. I sound like 10.
1: Oh my gosh. So about a year after your internship, you came back to NCPR to help start the North Country at Work project. Tell us about that.
2: Yeah. So I'd fallen in love with public radio. I applied for all sorts of like internships and entry-level jobs at different stations. And I also kept sending these like friendly emails back to NCPR, basically being like, if you want me to do anything, like I'll do it. And eventually that turned into North Country at Work. I started out working like 15 hours a week. And I'll always really remember the first year because Ellen Rocco, our former station manager, and I, we would just like tool around in her car, driving around to like small historical societies and libraries and like scanning like hundreds of dusty photos and interviewing people and just sort of like figuring it out as we went. And we started just by airing like little clips of people talking, just like a minute or two. And then over time, I started producing longer features like the ones that you'll still hear today. This is a clip from one of those really early stories about Ross Young's memories of logging in Harrisville.
6: Quit school, 16, I had to quit and go to work. Working in the woods, cutting pulp, logs. We didn't have any chainsaws then, or done them all by hand.
4: They didn't have tractors either, and skidded logs out of the woods using horsepower.
2: And we also built like this big photo archive for the North Country at Work photos. And I was like constantly on the road for events, story collection days, like photo exhibits and live storytelling events too.
3: So a big moment in your evolution as a reporter and kind of becoming what you, what you're reporting that you do today happened during COVID.
2: Yes.
3: You were, because you were doing all this like in-person stuff with North Country at Work, you know, we were all online, we were all remote and at our houses and stuff at the very beginning of COVID. And, you know, you asked me to hop on Zoom and you're like, David, I have nothing to do. It was all in-person stuff. What should I do? And I was like, well, why don't you come to our news meeting and help us out? We need a lot of help covering, you know, the latest variants and the number of cases and all that stuff. And you like pitched in immediately and like started writing copy and started helping the news department.
2: Yeah, I know. And it was exactly like that. I was just like, well, all 26 events that I planned are now on ice. Yeah. and yeah, it started with like tiny little things, just writing things up, summarizing things. And then it was like a spot. And then it was like, oh, maybe I'll do a story with like one voice in it. And I think it really picked up actually because I started really focusing in on how people were handling childcare after schools went remote. And like many people were sent home and were working from home.
3: And you never look back after that. That early COVID reporting really shaped your work, like what you cover, but also how you do your work. Like you're known here in the NCPR newsroom for just calling lots of people and going to see them as well, but just like getting lots of sources.
2: Yes. I actually think some of that comes from like, I was really insecure at the beginning and I was like, do I actually understand this issue? I should talk to 15 people to make sure that I understand what I'm reporting. But I also found that that was such a good way to make sure that all my bases were covered and that I wasn't just representing one side, that I understood sort of the nuances.
1: Well, the habit stuck, and six years later, you're a full-time reporter, and you're still reporting on childcare, but also like you started covering education and housing and emergency services and all sorts of other things in between. What are some of the stories you're proudest of?
2: Yeah, I think I've always loved the part of public radio that gets voices of people that you don't normally hear on the air. That was like one of the ideas of North Country at Work, and that's also been like a through line. And reporting stories that have real day-to-day consequences for everyday people. I think one of my best qualities as a journalist is that I'm just very dogged. And once I see like a structural or a policy issue that is impacting lots and lots of people, like I keep wanting to learn more and help other people to learn more too. And in my education reporting, especially during COVID or like a year and a half into COVID, I like actually spent a lot of times for a whole year in schools just hanging out with like teachers and students and talking to administrators and just like seeing with my own eyes. So I've really tried to talk to as many people as possible who are experiencing the thing that I'm reporting on. And I just love hearing, I always love hearing people's perspectives. I've also just tried my best to cover things that matter here in our region that just would never be covered nationally. And I think that's like really the power of local journalism.
3: So Amy, you're also our first ever community engagement reporter here at NCPR. So you manage NCPR's texting club and our audience surveys. We did a lot of Google surveys, especially during COVID, and reporting a lot of listener-based stories, like stories that started with our audience. And you've kind of like created something new, like reaching out and talking with people before we report. So tell us about some of the projects that we made through community engagement.
2: Yeah, they're very fun. I think some people will remember like our ice cream map, which was like a crowdsourced ice cream map, a crowdsourced mural map, collecting people's memories of the ice storm. That was really fun. And we heard from so many people all over the region. I once did like a little Valentine's Day special of like listener sourced love stories.
3: So fun.
2: It's also, for me, been really, really rewarding to, like, shepherd community engagement for our news series, which, like you were saying, we start with surveys and feedback. And since I started, we've done newsroom series on healthcare, climate change, volunteerism, there have been others. And we've used the texting club to ask people what they think about different education issues, about artificial intelligence in their lives, to find memories of the Dannemora escape last summer. And I love directly connecting with people in these ways and just helping our stories better reflect the North Country.
1: Yeah, I think that's really clear when you hear those stories. Like, usually we also have like a little tag that says this came from the texting club, but you hear people from all over that we wouldn't necessarily find. And I think that's really special what you've done there.
7: But in addition to like all of this work, it sounds like we're making it sound like you have 45 jobs here at the station.
2: Well, everybody kind of has 45 jobs here at the station. If only people knew what all of the titles were under each single person here.
7: You've also done, though, a lot of fun stories that are like sound rich and out in the world. Do you have any favorites that you think of off the top of your head?
2: Yeah, that is like such a perk of this job. And it's also not a perk that every reporter enjoys. Like, I feel like at NCPR, we're really encouraged, like, go take that hike, go look at that, you know, tugboat, like, and then tell us about it, you know, which is just so fun. And there have been so many moments where I'm like, there's no way this is my job. And also, but like getting to cover events that you would have never, ever heard of or like known about, if not for the job, I think is so fun. I had such a blast attending a tree rodeo in out near Watertown last fall, which was a competition for utility arbourists.
4: In the cool shade of old growth woods behind Burrville Power Equipment, a crowd is watching a man in full climbing gear scramble around a 90-foot tree. He's racing to hit 5 different cowbells scattered throughout the tree's canopy.
8: Run it. You got it.
4: He's going for a bell far out.
7: I remember you coming back from the tree rodeo. I think I saw you that day, and you couldn't stop talking about this tree rodeo.
2: I was riding high. I was like, this is the coolest thing I have ever seen in my life. I had no idea what this looked like.
7: So exciting. Okay. It's sadly your last day at NCPR. What are you going to do next?
2: Well, I am staying in the region, and in my new work, I'll actually be getting to think about a lot of the same issues I've reported on for years now. And this is my last day in the office, but folks will still be hearing my reporting like through the end of this month and into early June, and maybe re-airs
3: in the future, too.
7: Yes. Yeah, we retain the right to re-air an Amy Firesell story. Okay. Any parting words?
2: Just that it has been really It's really been like the honor of a lifetime. I can't believe it's been 10 years. I can't believe... Like 11 years ago, I was like, oh my God, if I could like work at NCPR, that would be like the pinnacle of my life. And it's just been really such a joy and such an honor. And everyone here is so wonderful. And okay, I have to stop now because I'm actually going to start crying. I have felt so, so, so lucky.
7: I know none of us can make eye contact with each other. We're going to start crying. But Amy, thank you so much for all of the work you've done for NCPR and the people of the North Country.
2: Thank you.
3: We're going to miss you so much.

0: going out on a little bit of music from Saratoga Springs' group, New American Cuisine, and their song Whole New World. That's it for the show for the day. Monica Sandreski.
1: And I'm Catherine Wheeler. 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

President Trump is boosting coal, and it's affecting the environment and our health. New reporting finds toxic mercury from coal-fired plants is on the rise, and rates of black lung

0: Special education teachers are in short supply all over the country. They say part of what's behind burnout are the mountains of paperwork that come with the job. Now, a growing number of them are turning to AI to save time.
1: I think I have more time to talk to the kiddos and really build those relationships.
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2: 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It starts at 5 o'clock this evening on North Country Public Radio. Right now, it's 11:39 and you're with us for 1A. This program's wrapping up in about 20 minutes, and then at 12 o'clock noon, we'll go to Fresh Air. We'll speak with professor and lawyer Andrew Weissman, who discusses his new book, Liar's King.

0: Kingdom, How to Stop Trump's Deceit and Save America. He says it's a playbook for holding politicians to account. Weissman was a lead prosecutor in the Mueller investigation. You can catch that conversation with him on Fresh Air starting in about 20 minutes at noon here on North Country Public Radio. 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
2: It's 1A. I'm Todd Zwillick. 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Our annual Sounds of America series features some of the latest selections every Wednesday over the next month. Today, the Go-Go's. Their debut album, Beauty and the Beat, in 1981 made the band a household name, and the band made history as the first and only all-female band to play their own instruments and write their own songs on the way to a number one record. And it all started on the streets of Hollywood.
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0: Here and Now is a production of NPR and WBUR. I'm Deborah Becker.
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3: I'm Peter O'Dowd. Across the West, fire agencies are using AI-equipped cameras to detect wildfires. But can artificial intelligence tell the difference between smoke and a cloud of dust?
4: In the early days, there were some funny occasions where we detected what we thought was smoke, but it was actually a snowblower.
3: Climate Solutions Week continues next time, Here and Now.
5: 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Good afternoon. My name is Radio Bob, and I'll be back in a minute or two at the Radio Bob's so-called Rhythm and Blues show. But first, here's a lot of very important information. For example, here's a list of our stations. We're WSLU Canton, WSLL Saranac Lake, WSLO Malone, WSLJ Watertown, WSLG Governor, WSLZ Cape Vincent Kingston, WXLU Peru Plattsburgh, WXLL Lake Placid, WXLS Tupper Lake, WXLH Blue Mountain Lake, WXLG in North Creek, WXLB Boonville, WXLD Lowville, WXLQ Bristol, WXLE Indian Lake, WXLJ Whitehall and Glens Falls, WSLH Old Forge, and of course, WELN in Ellenburg. Now, what about the Violent Femmes?
6: The Violent Femmes' first album is a painfully accurate depiction of adolescence. 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
5: 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He actually was a teenager with... I love that. That's tonight at 9 o'clock on Sound Opinions here on the stations of North Country Public Radio. Here's a look at the weather forecast. Mostly sunny today, a variety of temperatures, as Shelley said, across the region. In the 60s around Watertown, maybe 80 in Plattsburgh, 70s here in lovely Canton, New York. Tonight, though, partly cloudy across the region, lows in the 30s in the Adirondacks and in the low 40s elsewhere. And then it's supposed to be partly sunny tomorrow, a little cooler than today. The high's only in the 50s and 60s. Clear tomorrow night, lows in the 30s. You're paying attention to this, right? This is very important. Mostly sunny, though, on Friday with the highs in the 60s. Anyway, news from NPR is next, and then I'll be back. We'll find out. It's 1 minute after 3.
10: Live from NPR News in Washington, I'm Windsor Johnston. The Justice Department has announced criminal charges against former Cuban President Raul Castro and others. The charges stem from the 1996 shootdown of two civilian aircraft operated by the Miami-based exile group Brothers to the Rescue. NPR's Ryan Lucas reports.
11: The indictment charges Raul Castro, the brother of Fidel Castro, with murder, conspiracy to murder, and destruction of aircraft. Acting Attorney General Todd Blanche announced the charges in Miami.
12: Today's indictment, while it does not bring back the murdered victims, it makes a statement. The United States government has not forgotten these innocent men who were shot out of the sky.
11: The indictment alleges that Castro authorized the shootdown of the two Brothers to the Rescue aircraft by Cuban military jets. Three U.S. citizens and a U.S. national were killed. The 94-year-old Castro is not in U.S. custody. The case against him is seen as part of the Trump administration's pressure campaign against the Cuban government. Ryan Lucas, NPR News, Washington.
10: A federal judge has ruled the White House must comply with a law that requires preserving presidential records. NPR's Carrie Johnson reports the decision hands a temporary victory to historians and watchdog groups.
13: The Justice Department recently declared the Presidential Records Act is unconstitutional, an effort to invalidate a nearly 50-year-old law passed after the Nixon era to ensure the preservation of White House materials. The American Historical Association and watchdogs sued to block that move, and U.S. District Judge John Bates has now agreed. The judge says the law allows presidents to learn from their predecessors and keeps people informed about the work of their government. He says the Records Act follows a long tradition of promoting integrity in public service, and he's ordering the White House to preserve papers and electronic messages and to file a report next week describing the steps they're taking to comply. Carrie Johnson, NPR News, Washington.
10: A New Mexico wildfire that started when a medical flight crash continues to burn. NPR's Jeff Brady reports less than 10% of the fire perimeter has been contained.
14: Fire manager Brandon Woodward says another base camp was set up for crews on the north side of the fire.
15: That allows us to put folks up here where they're working. That means they go to work earlier and they can stay later and get more work done because they're stationed up here and don't have to drive every morning up there.
14: The wildfire started after a small medical plane crashed in the remote area last week. The Federal Aviation Administration and National Transportation Safety Board are investigating. Jeff Brady, NPR News.
10: Sharp gains on Wall Street at this hour. The Dow was up 614 points, the Nasdaq up 330. This is NPR. Samsung workers in South Korea are threatening a large-scale strike over pay and working conditions. The union represents tens of thousands of employees at Samsung Electronics, the company's largest division. Union leaders say negotiations with management have stalled after months of talks. A strike could disrupt production of semiconductors and consumer electronics at a critical time for the global tech industry. A deal regulating student-athlete pay, known as name-image-likeness deals, was set for a vote this week in the House. It's been pulled, in part because of unanimous opposition from a powerful group of Democrats. NPR's Eric McDaniel has more.
16: In the NIL era, big money has stormed the field. That's despite a messy patchwork of state regulation. Now, a bipartisan push to set national standards has been benched. The influential Congressional Black Caucus said this week that they will not back the SCORE Act. Their members, quote, cannot support legislation benefiting major athletic institutions that continue to remain silent while Black voting rights and Black political power are being systemically dismantled across the South. This month, the Supreme Court gutted civil rights movement era protections for Black voters. Republicans redrew congressional maps after that to boost Republican power by splitting up districts meant to center Black voters' preferences. The CBC called on collegiate institutions and athletic associations to speak out. Eric McDaniel, NPR News, The Capitol.
10: Stocks continue to trade higher on Wall Street, the Dow up 596 points, the S&P up 67. I'm Windsor Johnston, NPR News in Washington.
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5: Live from Key West, Florida, it's the Radio Bob. Oh, I'm not live from Key West, Florida. I'm in Canton, New York. Yeah, you're right. I'm in Canton, New York, and it's great to be here. It's a beautiful day. The skies are lovely. The roads are nice. Everything is green, just so green and beautiful up here in the North Country. It's very nice. Anyway, it's great to be back, and but I'm still doing, still me, I guess. I'll be taking your requests as usual. If you have anything you want to hear, just email that to me in an email to radiobob@ncpr.org, and maybe I'll play it. You never really know. Anyway, we made it through another week, and wow. So here I am in a real studio as opposed to in a house with jet planes flying overhead. It's a little different. I have to get used to this, but I think I can. Because here comes the night, in general principles, that is.
18: Here it comes.
5: That's right.

You know, another reason I'm glad to be back, there's some really nice speakers here. The ones I have down in Key West, I found on a street corner, honestly, and these are nice. These are, wow, it's great. Anyway, I just wanted to interrupt because, of course, here comes the night. Tonight is a special night because it's the first night of the Howl Story Slam returns. Let me explain all of it to you. Ready? As soon as I find it. Come and tell your story tonight at 7 o'clock at the Howl Story Slam. It's going to be at Smoke Signals in Lake Placid. Join NCPR and the Adirondack Center for Writing for the 10th season of The Howl. True stories, no notes, no props, told live on stage and in 5 minutes or less. And the theme tonight is, what's my line? Lines in the sand, fishing lines, lines in a play. It's, if it's about a line, it's fair game. The first 10 storytellers who show up and sign up will get to perform. So if you want to, arrive early. Again, it's the Howl Story Slam tonight at 7 o'clock in Lake Placid at the Smoke Signals. And if you want more information, don't call me because I know nothing. Visit ncpr.org/howl. I'm sure it's going to be great. 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Here's Aretha Franklin.

All right, you got a request. So Pamela from Chasm Falls wanted to hear Anything by Johnny and the Triumphs. Now, I did not have my Johnny and the Triumphs CD in Key West, but I do have it here.

0: Not bad for three guys recorded in Stony Creek at the Stony Creek Inn in 1989. That was John Cribbs, Michael Hadfield, Frank Carcaterra, a band from Potsdam or maybe Saratoga Springs. Never really sure about that. But anyway, what I am sure about is tonight at 7 o'clock, it's time for the world. So cue up the weird music.
1: One of the most powerful institutions in Cuba is kept largely hidden from public view. It goes by the acronym GAESA. It's run by the military and controls many levers of the Cuban economy, banks, seaports, hotels, and several major businesses. We dive into just what GAESA is and why it has become a focal point in relations between the U.S. and Cuba. Next time on The World.
0: Yeah, find out tonight at 7 o'clock here on North Country Public Radio. Okay, here's a request going out to Mark from the entire state of Texas, Michael McDonald and Phoebe Snow, with their version of the Eddie Floyd song, Knock on Wood, or K-O-W as we used to call it.

0: Wow.
1: Phoebe Snow!
0: I think my ears are damaged, but that's okay. Phoebe Snow and Michael McDonald with Knock on Wood. Okay, so I walked into the studio today, and I, you know, you forget things as a person gets older, and if you're away from something for 5.5 months, and I see these cabinets with these things in them. I didn't remember what they, then I remember, they're records. Let's play some records, LPs, why not?

You know, some reason I really like that song. That's great. I Knew the Bride, which used to rock and roll Dave Edmunds from a long time ago. Of course, everything's from a long time ago. However, broadcast of the Radio Bob Show is supported by the Wild Center in Tupper Lake, featuring sculpture artist Thomas Dambo's touring exhibition, Trolls Save the Humans, June through October. Details at wildcenter.org. Okay, live from Key West, Florida. Actually, I'm not in Key West, Florida. I'm in lovely Canton, New York today. But here's a song from Key West, Florida, just for fun. This is going out to the Mango Tree Troubadours, none of whom are listening now. But if they were, they play this song. And it's a fun kind of a tropical song. It's kind of been like in the tropics up here for the last couple of days. That's going to change, so don't worry. Get your dose of it now. Café con leche.

0: con leche.
1: Vaya, que te regalo un beso.
2: Thanks for the beso. Somebody said this was supposed to be a rhythm and blues show. All right, here's Faye Adams.
3: I swear it hurts me to my heart to have to break this news to you.

That's from 1952. If you do your math, that's what, 20 years ago? Well, maybe even further than that. I don't know. 1952, the Clovers. Here's a band, a guy that made it successfully from rhythm and blues into rock and roll, Fats Domino. Why isn't Fats playing? He is.

Led Zeppelin from 1969. I can't do the math. It was a long time ago with Whole Lot of Love. And you know, here's a little tech tip for you. You know how you heard that toward the end, the little voice, he said, he was singing something, you know, Robert Plant was singing something really loud, but it was quiet. But in the background, you could hear the little voice of him saying it again. That was apparently, I read someplace, a mistake. Because in those days, of course, everything was done on magnetic tape. And the way magnetic tape works is you magnetize the tape a little bit, and that somehow magically makes the sound be reproducible. Anyway, because the tape was so heavily saturated, it bled through. I think it is called print through, because the piece of tape wrapped around itself, as it does because it's on a reel, and it was so strongly magnetized that you could hear it on the quieter part of the tape. Isn't that fascinating? No, it isn't. Okay, never mind. Here's something that's incredibly fascinating. NCPR is a media sponsor for the Spring Artisan Fest at the Red Barn Preserve in Morristown this Saturday, starting at 10 a.m. The day features artist presentations, vendors, live entertainment, and more. For a link to more information, visit our community calendar page, ncpr.org/calendar. It says here, the entertainment is music by the Noncommittals with Radio Bob. So I guess that's true. I guess the band I'm in is playing. The Noncommittals will be playing in Morristown at the Red Barn Preserve beginning around 10 o'clock this Saturday. It's going to be great. Hope to see you all there. I always wanted to say that. You know, hope to see you all there, friends. Well, I hope to see you all there, friends. It's going to be great. Okay, here's a song going out to Charles Steely Dan.

0: there was a 5-minute version of that song. I guess I didn't. Staple Singers with Respect Yourself. So let's do the weather forecast, but first let me tell you about the sausage and how we make it here at NCPR. I'm live, as you can tell. Ouch, see? But, you know, it would be expensive to have a person here all night long, so we don't have a person here all night long. We have an automation system that plays breaks every hour, and somebody has to record the breaks in advance, and it's great. So I'm on from 7 o'clock at night until 5 in the morning for Monday, Tuesday, and Wednesday nights. And I have to record the breaks in advance. So here's what the weather was like December 3rd, 2025, because I thought you might like to know what it was like, because it's better now. Anyway, here's my break for 9:59, December 3rd, 2025. Here we go. This is North Country Public Radio. It's a minute before 10 o'clock, when we'll begin our overnight classical music service until 5 a.m. In the weather forecast, there is a winter weather advisory in effect until 4 o'clock for southern St. Lawrence County, as well as Jefferson and Lewis counties, for the possibility of 3 to 8 inches of lake effect snow.
1: Nice.
0: Elsewhere, though, overnight, temperatures should be in the 20s with mostly cloudy skies. The stations here are
1: Who cares?
0: Okay. Anyway, that's enough. Now I'll tell you the real weather. This is better. It's much better. Mostly sunny today, as you know, but tonight partly cloudy. The lows in the mid-30s in the Adirondacks to the low 40s elsewhere. Then it's supposed to be sunny on Thursday. Highs in the mid-50s to the mid-60s. Nice. Not as nice as today, though. Clear tomorrow night. The lows in the 30s in the Adirondacks and 40s elsewhere. This is better than December 3rd, isn't it? Mostly sunny on Friday. The highs should be in the upper 60s. And then a chance of showers on Saturday and Sunday. The high still in the mid-60s, but it's still better than December 3rd, at least 2025. We'll see. Anyway, on with the show. What else could possibly be next? What could top that break from 2025? Oh, maybe Chuck Berry.

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2: Con mucho gusto. Okay, a buena vista by Soneros de Verdad. I think just means singers of truth. I'm not sure what they were saying, but I'm sure it was great. Okay, we got a request going out to Steve. And by the way, you can send your request to me to radiobob@ncpr.org. You wanted to hear anything by the Jefferson Airplane. So here's their instrumental, Embryonic Journey. Everybody needs one.

hey yo, funky guitar. Your reggae.

Yeah, so when you try to learn how to play bass, try to play some reggae. Good luck. Good luck. That's Funky Kingston, Toots and the Maytals from sometime in the 70s or 80s or 90s. Who cares, right? It's 4:17. You're listening to North Country Public Radio. Have you decided what story you're going to tell yet tonight at the Howell Story Slam? Did you know there was one? It's tonight at 7 o'clock at Smoke Signals in Lake Placid. Tonight you can join NCPR and the Adirondack Center for Writing for the 10th season of the Howl. They better be true stories. You can't have any notes and no props, and you will tell them live on stage, and they have to be 5 minutes or less, or shorter, I believe is the right word, but less is good enough. The theme tonight is what's my line? Lines in the sand, fishing lines, lines in a play. If it's about a line, it's fair game. So tonight's first storytellers, first 10 storytellers to sign up, you'll get to perform. So arrive early if you can. Again, tonight's the Howell Story Slam at 7 o'clock in Lake Placid. If you want more information, and who doesn't? Right? I mean, everybody wants more information. But especially if you want more information about the Howell Story Slam, just visit our website, ncpr.org/Howell. And as I always say, it's spelled H-O-W-L. Here's the Traveling Wilburys. They're at the end of the line. See how that fits in? It's all right now, apparently.

Yeah, from 1987, George Harrison, big number one hit. Check out the video. It's very nice. Got my mind set on you. We started off with A Buena Vista by the Soneros de Verdad from Cuba, then Embryonic Journey, Jefferson Airplane, Funky Kingston, Toots and the Maytals, End of the Line, it was the Traveling Wilburys, and Got My Mind Set on You, George Harrison. It's 26 minutes past 4 o'clock. I just remembered something that I haven't done in a few weeks, which is a contest, because my computer crashed down in Key West. But I'm here now, and we have full facility. So I'll think of, if I can come up with a question, I'll let you know. You'll be one of the first to know. And then I was going to say something else. Was it something that was here? No. Was it something that was here? No. How about here, here, here? Here? No, no, no. Here? No, absolutely not there. There? No. Yes, yes. NCPR, that's us, is a media sponsor for a reception at the Downtown Artist Cellar in Malone for visiting resident fiber artist Lauren Austin. It's this Friday, May 22nd. It's from 5 to 7 p.m. Everybody's welcome to drop in to explore a community art exhibit and hear the artist speak about her work. Austin's quilt-based practice blends hand-dyed fabric, printmaking, beading, and stitched surface design into narrative work. Wow. For more information, visit ncpr.org/calendar. Those of you in Malone should go and find out exactly what that is. It's this Friday from 5 to 7 at the Downtown Artist Cellar in lovely Malone. All right, so then what? I must have had another song to play. Did I have something to say about it? It's cut 4. It's 3 minutes and 15 seconds. Is it from this CD here? Nope, not that one. Is it from this one? Well, let's find out what it is together. I'm sure it's great. Oh, Warm and Tender Love. Percy Sledge. Oh, that's so nice. Let's all sing along, and I'll turn my mic off just as a favor.

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You know, you listen to that song, you don't even have to go to church. It's so nice. So everybody has a year. My year probably would be 1968. How about yours? Oh, here's 1968.

0: Good ending. Very nice ending. Creedence Clearwater Revival with their version of a screaming Jay Hawkins song, I Put a Spell on You. So let's try a contest. Why not? I think the phone works. I haven't really fully explored all the possibilities, but it might. So first of all, if you want to win a North Country Public Radio coffee mug like this one here, call up this number and answer a very easy question. So the number, first of all, let's try this part. 315-229-5360. Not the same number as a few weeks ago, because I like to change it just to confuse things. 315-229-5360. You got that? 315-229-5360. The easy question is that last song you just heard, what year and month was it released? Year and month. I already told you the year, so that's easy. So what year and what month? And there's only 12 months in most years. What year and what month was it released? And you get to win a North Country Public Radio coffee mug like this one. This is a beauty, too. Look, it's got an inside, an outside, a handle. Oh, man, it's green, it's white, it's blue. It's everything you could imagine in a coffee mug. 315-229-5360. That's the number. So either the phone doesn't work or nobody's calling, all of which are total possibilities. And I'm with it. I'm okay. I'm fine. Or I'm off the air. Wait. Do I hear something? Yes, I do hear something. Hi, you're on the air. What's your answer?
1: I do hear something. Hi, you're on the air. What's your answer?
0: I forgot to mention turn off your radio.
1: I forgot to mention turn off your radio.
2: Well, I forgot the question.
0: I don't remember. What year and month was this song released, that last one you just heard? Great. There's been some changes in the phone system here, Scott. Hi, you're on the air. What's your answer? Hello.
3: 68 October.
0: Yeah, that's right. Did you look it up like I did, or you just knew because you're the most brilliant person on the planet?
3: I'm the most brilliant person on the planet.
0: That's what I thought you were. What's your first name, sir, and where are you calling from?
3: Steve, Clayton.
0: Clayton, how is it in Clayton? I was just there the other day. Is it still pretty nice?
3: It's not as warm as it was the other day, but it's pretty nice.
0: All right, I got to talk to you offline, Steve. Thanks for calling. Thank you. Don't go away. Yes, you won. Yeah, so one of the changes was that it didn't used to make that noise when another person called. So we'll have to talk to them about that. Anyway, thanks, Steve, for winning because he's a great guy. All right, yeah, October 1968. That was just a way to test the phones. So the phones work. Now, what could the next song be? It's right there, right? Short-term memory is something not to be laughed at. Oh, the Rolling Stones. I remember them.

Did people actually tell each other, get off of my cloud? I don't think I ever did. But anyway, the Rolling Stones, hey, you, get off of my cloud. So as I mentioned, I think last week, and everybody knows, there's a billion songs, 10 billion songs that have been recorded, and only like 0.002% are hits. I'm going to play one that obviously wasn't a hit. This is a guy named Dale Hawkins. Dale Hawkins wrote Susie Q. Maybe that's all he wrote, but he also wrote this one. Except that I don't know how to play it. Oh, maybe I do now.

good sax. Yeah, yeah, yeah. Stop it. Good sax solo, though. I think there's a good sax solo in this song, too. Well, no, not really.

It sounded a lot like Bob Dylan, because I think it was Bob Dylan with Rainy Day Women, number 12 and 35, big hit. 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Details at croninsgolfresort.com. So here we go to the educational portion of our show. So back then, a long, long, long time ago, there were Harley-Davidson motorcycles. There were Indian motorcycles, maybe, although they had gone out of business. But there were big motorcycles. I mean, there are big motorcycles now, too, but there were no little motorcycles in the United States, or very, very few of them. And then the Honda Company, which was nothing in the United States, there were no Honda cars, introduced a little motorcycle. It was a Honda 50 and a Honda 90, and it became a thing. I think this was like 64 or something. I don't know. Anyway, so, of course, somebody wrote a song about it. This is Little Honda by the Hondells. It's all right. It's all right.

Wow. Little Anthony and the Imperials, sometime in the late 50s with Shimmy Shimmy Coco Bop. Wow, I'm just beside myself. Anyway, broadcast of the Radio Bob Show, I may have said this already, but I can say it again, is supported by Cronin's Golf Resort, a regional destination for golf, dining, and lodging in the southern Adirondacks. Details at croninsgolfresort.com. Well, thanks to everybody who welcomed me back, because it's great to be back in the beautiful North Country. The weather outside is perfect in every way. It's supposed to be partly cloudy overnight, temperatures in the 30s in the Adirondacks, low 40s elsewhere, and then tomorrow, partly sunny, highs in the upper 50s to the low 60s, not too bad. Tomorrow night, clear, temperatures in the 30s in the Adirondacks again, and maybe 40 elsewhere if we're lucky. Mostly sunny on Friday, the highs in the upper 60s, and then on Saturday and Sunday, a chance of showers, highs in the 60s. So that's that for me, and hopefully I'll be back next week, or hopefully on my

0: You're listening to All Things Considered from NPR News. The American mining industry is making a comeback. There is bipartisan support for producing more minerals and metals in the U.S. for national and economic security. Prices for gold, silver, and other metals are at historic highs, and places that have opposed mining in the past are rethinking those positions. Montana Public Radio's Alice Julen reports.
1: Roughly 1,000 people live in Lincoln, Montana. Over 100 of them are inside the town's log cabin-style community hall tonight. A nod to the long history of timber harvesting. But tonight's meeting is for a different industry, mining. An Australian company called Sentinel Metals invited people to come hear about their plans to explore for gold about 5 miles outside of town. Crystalie Evans is Sentinel's spokesperson.
2: The exploration project is, you know, a great opportunity to provide a few local jobs and gain a better understanding of what the deposit looks like.
1: Finding at least some gold is a pretty sure bet. 30 years ago, a different company assessed the area and said there was enough to justify a big open-pit gold mine. Recovering gold from the ore would have required dousing it with a chemical solution containing cyanide. At the time, there was a lot of opposition. Lincoln sits near the headwaters of the Blackfoot River. It meanders through a valley of pine forests, snaking through fields of cattle and shadowed by sheer cliff faces. This morning, red-winged blackbirds are singing. The river was made famous by the novel-turned-movie, A River Runs Through It.
3: Please don't let this happen to the Blackfoot. Support I-137 to phase out cyanide leach mining.
1: That's a TV ad from 1997 for a ballot initiative to ban cyanide mining in Montana, which was launched in response to the mine proposed near the river. Voters passed it, so no mine ever materialized here.
4: The Blackfoot River is just the sacred place for all Montanans, and so it raised alarm bells across the state.
1: Durf Johnson is with the Montana Environmental Information Center, a government and industry watchdog group that helped pass the cyanide mining ban. He says executive orders and other actions by the Trump administration make this
4: the most generous federal administration in terms of the mining industry and what they're asking for, possibly, you know, in the modern era, definitely.
1: And Montana's politics have shifted to the right since the 90s. For most of that decade, Democrats held 2 of Montana's 3 seats in Congress. Now, both senators, and it's now 2 congressmen, are enthusiastic Trump supporters. And Trump won Montana by big margins in the last 3 elections. Back at the meeting called by the new mine company, Jennifer Klinker, who owns a tow truck company in town, echoes what most people are saying tonight.
5: We support them 110%. What they're doing and they're bringing into the community of Lincoln is absolutely phenomenal, and Montana needs something.
1: A lot of people here would like to see Montana return to the days when extractive industries like mining and timber harvesting dominated the economy. But environmental advocate Durf Johnson says a lot of Montanans are also aware that mining's left behind big, expensive, and long-lasting contamination, too.
4: We really are ambivalent and skeptical of mining, no matter your political persuasion, and want to see things, if they are permitted, to be done correctly so that we don't have, you know, water pollution and air pollution and all the negative consequences that come with mining.
1: Sentinel Metals says it's still in the very early stages of deciding whether to mine here. It insists that if it does, it won't threaten the health of the Blackfoot River. The river remains a cherished jewel for many Montanans. But if the company does move forward with development under President Trump, it would face far fewer regulatory hurdles. For NPR News, I'm Ellis Julin in Missoula, Montana.
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8: In 2001, John J. Lennon shot and killed a man in Brooklyn. He was convicted of second-degree murder and was given a sentence of 28 years to life. He's now incarcerated at Sing Sing Correctional Facility, about an hour north of the city. While in prison, Lennon took a creative writing class, and he discovered a passion for journalism. Today, he works as a contributing editor for Esquire magazine. He's written for The New Yorker and The Atlantic. He was recently named a Guggenheim Fellow. On today's show, he makes the case for more clemency for people who have changed since they were imprisoned. That's today's story of the day.
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8: Hey, I'm David Summerstein. It's Wednesday, May 20th. First up, public schools in New York would receive more funding under a budget bill released today. It's the first major bill that lawmakers are considering as part of the state budget, which is now 7 weeks late. All school districts would receive at least a 2% increase in foundation aid. The bill also includes a five-year delay in the mandate for electric school buses. Assembly Speaker Carl Hastie says more funding could be on the way to help schools make that transition.
10: There's still money there. I don't know if we've nailed down that breakdown. We haven't nailed down that breakdown on the money, but there will be something to still help along with infrastructure and purchasing the buses.
8: The foundation aid formula would also see changes to account for students in foster care and those experiencing homelessness. North Star Health Alliance announced yesterday that it's shutting down its Watertown pediatric office. North Star Pediatrics will close effective June 30th. Providers there will shift to North Star's Carthage Pediatric Clinic in the North Country Family Health Center in Watertown. Families are also encouraged to utilize school-based health centers in their districts. The closure of North Star Pediatrics comes during the healthcare provider's months-long struggle to right its finances. The organization declared bankruptcy in February after its CEO quit and more than 120 workers were fired. North Star secured a $60 million loan from the state earlier this month, but it's still searching for a long-term healthcare partner. New York Governor Kathy Hochul is joining moderate Democrats in other states in securing new laws to protect immigrants. The New York Public News Network's Jimmy Vielkind has that story.
11: When Governor Hochul testified last year on Capitol Hill, she kept repeating one phrase.
12: We cooperate with ICE.
11: But this year, Hochul is touting a tentative deal to ban formal cooperation agreements and restrict when on-duty ICE agents can wear masks. Governors Mikey Sherrill in New Jersey and Wes Moore in Maryland are embracing similar legislation. It's a sign that the aggressive surge in Minnesota, resulting in two civilian deaths, has changed things. That's according to Muzaffar Chishti, a senior fellow at the Migration Policy Institute.
13: Everything that was considered unacceptable and sort of third rail in immigration politics suddenly became acceptable.
11: Hochul hopes to sign the new immigration laws as part of the state budget. In Albany, I'm Jimmy Vielkind for the New York Public News Network.
8: We've been reporting recently on New York's prison system, from the rising rates of drugs and violence behind bars to the staffing shortage to the work being done by the state's prison oversight agency. Today, we're going to hear from someone who's been locked up in that system for more than 25 years. John J. Lennon is now a journalist working behind bars. He spoke with Emily Russell about what life has been like in prison over the last few years and why he thinks incarcerated people like him deserve a second chance.
14: I think the last few years in New York have just been tough. At first, we had COVID. Then there's the understaffing. I think understaffing had been creeping up for its own reasons. And then this bill that was passed, the HALT law, which limited solitary for people in prison, you know, for good reason. But that was sort of a failed policy, in my opinion, because it was not passed in tandem with a good time law. So New York, unfortunately, does not have any opportunities for people who are serving long sentences, like myself, who've gotten their acts together to be acknowledged or to earn any time off their sentence. So when you, essentially, the HALT law was well-intentioned. We all know about the reports from inhumane to sort of keep people in solitary for more than 14 days. But when you don't dangle a carrot in front of people that are actually behaving, it kind of feels like only bad behavior is being rewarded. And that's problematic.
15: Why is the hope of a second chance or clemency so important to someone behind bars?
14: Look, I think the hope of clemency is so important because it's the only way out. But that's a little unfair, right? You're asking a politician to put her whole reputation on the line. We're talking about Kathy Hochul here, the governor, to put her whole reputation on the line. For what? For a guy like me who got his act together and became a journalist and then for my peers who earned master's degrees and have gotten their acts together, and we just expect her to do that? That's a little unfair, right? She's running for re-election and she's not doing it. That's just how politics works. We get that. Why don't the lawmakers pass something? There's a Second Look Act that's being proposed, supported by Rowan Wilson.

0: murder doesn't deserve a second chance.
1: Look, what I would say to that person is, I disagree. You know, I mean, I think in the Western, you know, in the Western world and up near in Europe, we're always like sort of looking to Europe. This nation did start from people that were sort of coming over on the boat. And many of them, you know, had some cases going on in England. They got jammed up. But we started this country on some folks that were given a second chance. And they, you know, so I think this whole nation was built on second chances. And I mean, the murder rates are much lower today. I mean, we're much safer country. Like people in Europe, like in all those countries, like they don't even serve more than 20 years. Look, I take full responsibility for, you know, the crime I committed. I killed a man. And I was a young man myself at the time. I was involved in that lifestyle. It was a disgusting lifestyle, and I felt remorse through my writing and through trying to sort of find myself in here. I mean, what's it all about? I would hope people would want that for somebody, but, you know, to your point, some people don't. I mean, I don't really know what to say to that.
0: Why do you think you deserve clemency?
1: I don't know if I use the word deserve. I think mercy is more about the person that's giving it, you know, than it is about the person that thinks that they may be a good candidate for it. If I am a good candidate, I would say it's this idea that I came to prison. You know, I killed a man in furtherance of a criminal career. Like, I was a career criminal. I was a drug dealer, and it was these ideals of the subculture where you turn everything on its head. And we think we're big shots, and it's just this disgusting lifestyle. And many people in state prison have lived the same lifestyle. And if you could come in here and rediscover yourself, today I'm a journalist, and I earn income. I have a full career. I have respect for my colleagues. I respect my colleagues. That is the world in which I will live. And I have a full-blown career from prison, right? So I'm not waiting for somebody to give me grace to show you who I am. I do it every day. I mean, they'll figure that out up in Albany when they figure it out. But it is a little tough, though. I will say this. It is a little tough. When I had a federal judge that said if I was in the feds under that Trump law, he would let me go. What's it all about? It's all arbitrary.
0: How do you cope with that?
1: Do the work. You do the work. You know, it's a constant cognitive dissonance where I do this work in these places and you're still counted. You still live this life in here of this kind of irrelevance. But then you're also it's hard to reconcile. It really is. But you know, but it's also a test of humility too. And I've always needed some more of that.
2: You have 1 minute left.
1: You know, I mean, it's kind of corny. Like you just do the work, and that's how I get through. I mean, I'm lucky I could get up every day and I have like some purpose, and I could, you know, work on a deadline. I mean, not many people in prison can do that. So there's a lot of gratitude I have, too.
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1: One of the most powerful institutions in Cuba is kept largely hidden from public view. It goes by the acronym GAESA. It's run by the military and controls many levers of the Cuban economy, banks, seaports, hotels, and several major businesses. We dive into just what GAESA is and why it has become a focal point in relations between the U.S. and Cuba. Next time on The World.
2: 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Agricultural producers in multiple North Country counties impacted by rain, flooding, drought, and excessive heat last year are eligible for federal disaster assistance. 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
1: 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Weather tonight, we've been above normal. Now we dip below normal. The North Country saw highs in the 60s and 70s today. We're falling, though, tonight into the 30s and 40s across the region. Some sunshine tomorrow and much cooler than today, with highs in the mid and upper 50s and into the 60s. Similar for Friday and about the same over the weekend. The only thing different, we've got some dry conditions Thursday, Friday, wet for the weekend. Details are at ncpr.org/weather. 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
0: And I'm Scott Detrow. More students qualify for special education in this country than ever before, more than 8 million. And at the same time, the teachers on the front lines of serving those students are leaving the profession in droves. Part of the burnout is mountains of paperwork special ed teachers are legally required to do. Now, a growing number of special educators are using AI to speed up that paperwork. Some research shows that despite the risks, it could help them spend more time with students. NPR's Janaki Mehta spoke to special educators around the country using AI, including one California teacher.
3: Good morning, Princesita.
4: Hi. Mary Acebu has been a special education teacher at Riverview Middle School for a decade.
3: Good morning, Jade.
4: The school is in a small Bay Area town and largely serves low-income students. Today, Acebu is talking to her 7th and 8th graders about pollution.
3: So what is one small problem in our school that you could help fix? Jade.
5: The trash.
3: What about the trash? Talk to me.
5: And the trash is, like, everywhere, so you can, like, help pick it up.
3: Very good.
4: Every student in Acebu's class learns differently. How they learn and if they're meeting their goals, she creates a unique document for each student in special ed called an IEP.
6: It's an individualized education program. So an IEP indicates the disability, the goals that they're working on, services that they need so they can become successful.
4: IEPs require parent approval, and as those families know, these individualized documents are required by federal law to help these students get a quality education.
6: And, you know, the key term is individualized. No two kids are the same.
4: That means depending on the student's needs, a single IEP can be dozens of pages long, require hours of meetings, and a grasp of complex laws. It's part of what leaves special ed teachers feeling overworked and leaves schools around the country struggling to keep enough of them.
6: I used to come here to work 6:30, leave work at 5. I don't do that anymore.
4: That's because Acebu started experimenting with AI a couple years ago. Since then, she's taken courses on how to use it responsibly and says it's changed the game.
6: I think I have more time to talk to the kiddos and really build those relationships instead of like sitting here in front of my computer anymore.
7: So Mary is amazing. Teacher. I mean,
4: she's that's Paul Stone, another special educator at Riverview who's been here 22 years. And he was skeptical about AI, but this year the number of students he's serving went through the roof.
7: This job is, this year, it's, I don't want to say killing me, but it has put a huge stressor on my mental health, to be honest. It would be kind of nice if there were two jobs, like one paperwork job and one working with the kids.
4: So last month, Stone decided to try out a custom chatbot Mary Asibu trained for her school.
7: Like, for instance, I did some testing with a student. I took the test, I took a template of a report, put them both in the AI, and it was able to produce the report for me. It put the numbers in the right spots. It would have taken me hours, and this took 10 minutes.
4: Stone says he still exercises his decades of experience for quality control, but he and Asibu say AI could seriously help them avoid burnout. They aren't alone. The Center for Democracy and Technology, a nonpartisan think tank, found over half of special educators they surveyed nationwide used AI to help develop special ed plans in the 2024-25 school year. But the report lists a lot of risks, especially because 15% of the teachers they polled use AI to entirely write these plans. Here's a researcher of that study, Ariana Abulafia.
8: To build an IEP in full without human oversight poses really significant concerns with the individualization requirement of federal disability laws, but also with privacy requirements and then things like accuracy.
4: She also says AI can be biased and sometimes just flat out wrong. At the same time, other studies have found when used responsibly, AI can help create IEP goals of equal or even higher quality than humans alone. Abulafia at CDT says risks or not, more and more teachers are using AI. So she has lots of recommendations for using it ethically, like districts giving teachers proper training, making sure teachers are closely checking their work, and
8: we recommended that teachers do not put personally identifiable information into any tool for which their school does not have an agreement.
4: Mary Asibu agrees with those recommendations, and her district does have privacy agreements with companies like Google and a popular tool called

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3: Washington is escalating pressure on Cuba, indicting former Cuban leader Raul Castro.
4: We could have peaceful relations with Cuba if the United States was not hell-bent on, once again, forcing Cuba into the dominion of the United States.
3: I'm Marco Werman.
5: And I'm Carolyn Beeler. Also today, the EU says it will hold talks with the Taliban. That is terrifying.

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1: 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In the weather forecast, partly cloudy overnight. Temperatures in the mid-30s in the Adirondacks to the mid-40s elsewhere. And then tomorrow, partly sunny, a little cooler than today with the highs only in the upper 50s to the low 60s. Tomorrow night, clear, the lows again in the 30s and 40s. 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It's 8 o'clock.
2: Hello and welcome to the Global Village. I'm Chris Heim.

time in the Global Village, a special edition of the show as we mark Cameroon's National Day. It marks the date in 1972 when what had been two federated former colonies became one united country. We will use that as an opportunity to explore a number of different artists and sounds from Cameroon. And we'll get things underway with some music from Sally Niolo from her Tiger Run album with a song called Welcome as we begin this visit to the Global Village.